0: is good. 93X is the best place in Minnesota to get it.
1: Is that right? I think we just said the thing.

Who is the superior Spider-Man? Is it Tom Holland, who's in the new one that just made a whole bunch of money? Yeah, they've done what? He's done like 3-4 of those now? Or is it Tobey Maguire? Now, that's my Peter Parker, all right? That's my Peter Parker, but, you know, you get in there. You go get him, Tiger. Yeah, text me. Tell me what you think. 651-989-9393. Also, later on tonight, we have tickets for Creed with Kendall Box and POD. That's coming up.

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93X, Spider-Man Brand New Day made $355 million. Yeah, that's, oh man. Can I ask Tom Holland for some money? 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Who is your favorite Spider-Man, Tobey or Tom? 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

0: the superior Spider-Man amongst the Spider-Men? Yes. Is it Tom Holland or is it Tobey Maguire? A debate that's been going since yesterday on the 93X Facebook page. I'm sorry. I'm just fond of Tobey Maguire. He's a guy I came up with. I'm sentimental. It wasn't easy for him.
1: Go, Web.
0: He's yelling at his hand.
1: Lie.
0: He's yelling at his hand.
1: Up, up, and away, Web.
0: He's trying to shoot a web.
1: Sam. Go. Go. Go, Web, go.
0: It's not working. He tried. You know, it's about trying.

0: Beastie Boys, one of those bands I never got to see. Yeah, if there's a band that you love, that you know is awesome, and you've never seen them, you should go and see them, like Guns N' Roses. I know some people, they're going to have their first GNR show this Saturday. 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
2: I used to just hang out at Audio King back in the day. Didn't even work there. And I would just kind of help put sound systems in cars.
3: You volunteered?
2: Pretty much. I just really liked that stuff. I ended up kind of hanging out, knew a couple of the guys.
3: Let me get this straight. So
2: I put in shifts.
3: There were...
4: Wow.
3: Hang on.
4: Wow.
3: I mean,
4: wow, Josh.
3: So you were just a kid. You did not work at Audio King, but you would pull in and just hover around the employees.
2: So what you're asking is, I was just a customer.
3: Right.
2: I enjoyed what they did. You're asking if I would show up, hang out, and then help out?
3: Yeah, without being paid.
2: The answer is correct. Yes, that is correct.
3: And that doesn't surprise me, because this is a guy who, when he hires a crew to come over to his house, which is daily, how long have you lived there?
2: Since January 2019.
3: How much time in 7 years has the house just been you and your family, and no workers in there during the day? Can you even do that kind of a risk?
2: This is the first year.
3: Again, the story of you hanging around Audio King and then just volunteering your time and effort, even though you weren't being paid, it doesn't surprise me, because you've told me before that you've felt so guilty at times watching the crew work in your house that you've come home from this gig. You put in enough hours at this gig. You've come home from your real job and then put on knee pads and help the boys do projects that you're paying them for.
2: Well, I just told them, hey, if you ever need an extra hand, you know, let me know.
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93X, I've interacted with people that don't understand that Nirvana is a band and not just a cool thing on a t-shirt. Yeah, and I struggle not to shake them by the shoulders. Whatever. 93X music coming up from Shinedown. We will do some Blink-182 in the next 10 minutes. Right now, new from Nickelback. Love this guitar riff. New from Nickelback. This is Rattle the Cage.

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everyone stop jumping for a moment. Just calm down. There you go. Give your feet a rest. 93X, I'm Kevin, and the next little bit, a track off Weezer's Blue album, a song not just about pretending, but the pretender. Right now, new stuff from Evanescence. I'm Kevin Callum. More importantly, this is 93X.

93X, before there was Facebook, before there was Tinder, before there was whatever you're scrolling through on your phone, there was something else. Yeah, something else involving your top eight. If you know, you know. And we're going to talk about that app potentially coming back. Do you know what it is? Maybe you don't. Maybe you're Googling. We'll talk about it two songs from now.

0: 93X, I'm Kevin. If you are a millennial, you know what the phrase top eight means. Am I in your top eight? Put me in your top eight. Yes. MySpace. MySpace reportedly is getting primed for a reboot that will return the top eight feature, and it'll be algorithmic less focused. It'll be less of, hey, we think you like this thing, and here's this formula where we're going to pitch this to you like crazy. And, oh, did you out loud say toothbrush? Here's ads for toothbrushes for 18 weeks. Yeah, apparently it's supposed to be cool. I would want it back. I mean, you discovered so much music on there. Now we got to find our password to get back into it, right? 93X.
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2: 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I never knew the breakdown. It was like $9 a 12-pack. So I'm like, well, I'm not going to... I was worried I wouldn't be able to cut it, but when I just keep thinking about that $9 a 12-pack and I'm drinking one every 3 days... I had to give that up. People are saying, what kind of root beer? Diet A&W.
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93X, yes, we rescheduled it. Creed playing our half-assed morning show Summer Bash that was supposed to happen July 16th. Well, then there's the wildfires, right? And we had to move it around. Now we got some new bands on the show. It is September 5th. Creed with Candlebox and POD along with Tim Montana. That's at Mystic Lake Amphitheater. You can win your way in right now. The key word this hour is summer. S-U-M-M-E-R. Summer. Hopefully it still feels like summer, September 5th. Yeah. Text the word summer, S-U-M-M-E-R, to 651-989-9393. Here's 3 Days Grace.

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Playing our half-assed morning show Summer Bash, September 5th, Mystic Lake Amphitheater. 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SUMMER to 651-989-9393. Who is the superior Spider-Man? You're debating, and we will talk about what you guys are doing on the web. Not, you know, like the Spider-Man web? Two songs from now, we're talking about it.

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0: is the superior Spider-Man? Is it Tom Holland or Tobey Maguire? 93X, I'm Kevin. Yes, I've grown up in the age of superhero films, some that are good, some that are bad. But most of the Spider-Man movies are good. Yes, Andrew Garfield is not in this conversation. But over on our Facebook page, I posted this yesterday, catching up on the comments. Some people saying Tobey, no question. Other people saying Tom Holland. Other people saying, what about Andrew Garfield? He's not involved. This is Tobey and Tom, all right? Get in the conversation. Let us know what you think. Some people saying Tom Holland is the best Peter Parker. Tobey Maguire is the best Spider-Man. Don't cut the difference. Come on now. Pick a side.
1: Oh,

0: 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Keyword is still active this hour, and we're doing it all this week in the 9 p.m. hour. So maybe if you're listening around this time, that's the right time to listen and pay attention. 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
2: I used to just hang out at Audio King back in the day. Didn't even work there. And I would just kind of help put sound systems in cars.
3: You volunteered? You were
2: pretty much. I just really liked that stuff. I ended up kind of hanging out, knew a couple of the guys.

0: me get this straight. So
1: I put in shifts.
0: There were
2: wow.
0: Hang on.
2: Wow.
0: I mean,
2: wow, Josh.
0: So you were just a kid. You did not work at Audio King, but you would pull in and just hover around the employees.
1: So what you're asking is, I was just a customer.
0: Right.
1: I enjoyed what they did. You're asking if I would show up, hang out, and then help out?
0: Yeah, without being paid.
1: The answer is correct. Yes, that is correct.
0: And that doesn't surprise me, because this is a guy who, when he hires a crew to come over to his house, which is daily, how long have you lived there?
1: Since January 2019.
0: How much time in 7 years has the house just been you and your family and no workers in there during the day? On the, can you even do that kind of a risk?
1: This is the first year.
0: Again, the story of you hanging around Audio King and then just volunteering your time and effort, even though you weren't being paid, it doesn't surprise me, because you've told me before that you've felt so guilty at times watching the crew work in your house that you've come home from this gig. You put in enough hours at this gig. You've come home from your real job and then put on knee pads and help the boys do projects that you're paying them
1: for. Well, I just told them, hey, if you ever need an extra hand, you know, let me know.
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Sorry. 93X, I'm Kevin. I love when we prompt you to just give us smart-ass comments. And then you give us those smart-ass comments, and they have so much more smart. And they have so much more smart than I expected. They have smart. Yes. What's something that people romanticize that actually sucks? Kendall saying, cooking together. Get out of my way. Don't touch anything. Get out of my way. You're going to mess it up. Jump into the conversation. I read a lot of these on air. New stuff now from A Perfect Circle. This is Starless.

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1: 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Your smart-ass comments on air, yes, over on Facebook. Jump in there. What's something people romanticize that actually sucks? And then Pat McGrath says, the Vikings. Oh, yeah. Give it a few weeks. Your dad will be yelling at the TV by the end of September. Got the

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Girl. 93X, I'm Kevin, over on Facebook asking you to name who is the one true Spider-Man amongst the Spider-Men. Yes, is it Tobey Maguire or is it Tom Holland? And a bunch of people are just making fun of Andrew Garfield, who was in two Spider-Man movies, for not being included. Oh, and they sent me an AI image of Andrew Garfield crying when he looks at his phone because we didn't include him. Oh, whatever. Garfield will be fine. Get in the conversation. Pick one. Don't say both.

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0: We didn't buy him a place to live, so we're still paying the rent. 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

0: 93X, I'm Kevin. Yes, asking you ridiculous questions, getting smart-ass answers. What's something that people romanticize that actually sucks? I want to know. Get in there. Get in there. I'm reading this. Someone says showering together, but, you know, someone scrubbing your back, that isn't too bad. Another person says concert parking. The show ends, and now everybody plays Escape the Parking Lot. I agree. Hang out in the parking lot a little bit while. I'm down for that one. Get in the conversation. Maybe I'll read your comment on air.
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2: I had, like, almost a problem where I was drinking root beer like crazy.
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2: Yeah, so I'd always ask my wife to pick up beer, you know, meaning root beer. And I would have probably four a day. I mean, I keep track of our budget, but she does the shopping, so it just comes in as groceries. I never knew the breakdown. It was like $9 a 12-pack. So I'm like, well, I'm not going to... I was worried I wouldn't be able to cut it, but when I just keep thinking about that $9 a 12-pack and I'm drinking one every 3 days, I had to give that up. People are saying, what kind of root beer? 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

Love that song. You will hear it. I believe it is in the set this Saturday. Guns N' Roses, Mystic Lake Amphitheater. You can win your way in this Saturday, 4:30 to 6:30 before the show. You can win pit passes. Maybe you already have tickets to the show. Maybe you want to be in front of the stage. Yeah. Plus, you get a $100 gift card to Boardwalk Kitchen and Bar. Be there. 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Here's MGK with Fred Durst. 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

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You can get the entire show or the individual segments. Maybe you just want Randy Schaefer Sports. Maybe you just want Josh's news. Maybe you just want to hear them do bits about Josh's mom. It's all right there.

93X, I'm Kevin. Big beef between two big rock bands at a big award show back in the 90s. And one of those bands that was big time beefing is playing the Mystic Lake Amphitheater, Guns N' Roses. They had a beef with the band after this song. Yes, one of the biggest rock bands of all time. We'll talk about it, the whole story. Right now, though, Sleep Theory, 93X.

0: Nirvana, they one time had a very unfortunate, very conflicting interaction with Guns N' Roses backstage at the 1992 Video Music Awards, the MTV VMAs. Yeah, with Axl being asked as a joke by Courtney Love, who was holding her then infant child, will you be the godfather of our child? Axl did not take kindly to it, but, you know, hopefully people could laugh at that stuff in retrospect. Guns N' Roses, they play Mystic Lake Amphitheater this Saturday. You can win pit passes. Get right in front of the stage, yeah, at Boardwalk Kitchen and Bar this Saturday, 4:30 to 6:30. You have to be there in person to win them.
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2: I used to just hang out at Audio King back in the day. Didn't even work there. And I would just kind of help put sound systems in cars.
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2: 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I just really liked that stuff. 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
3: Let me get this straight. 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
2: I put in shifts.
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4: Wow.
3: Hang on.
4: Wow.
3: I mean,
4: wow, Josh.
3: So you were just a kid. You did not work at Audio King, but you would pull in and just hover around the employees.
2: So what you're asking is, I was just a customer.
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2: I enjoyed what they did. 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
3: Yeah, without being paid.
2: The answer is correct. Yes, that is correct.
3: And that doesn't surprise me, because this is a guy who, when he hires a crew to come over to his house, which is daily, how long have you lived there?
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3: How much time in 7 years has the house just been you and your family, and no workers in there during the day on the... Can you even do that
2: This is the first year.
3: 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You put in enough hours at this gig. You've come home from your real job and then put on knee pads and help the boys do projects that you're paying them for.
2: Well, I just told them, hey, if you ever need an extra hand, you know, let me know.
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1: I had, like, almost a problem where I was drinking root beer like crazy.
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1: Yeah, so I'd always ask my wife to pick up beer, you know, meaning root beer. And I would have probably 4 a day. I mean, I keep track of our budget, but she does the shopping, so it just comes in as groceries. I never knew the breakdown. It was like $9 a 12-pack. So I'm like, well, I'm not going to... I was worried I wouldn't be able to cut it, but when I just keep thinking about that $9 a 12-pack and I'm drinking one every 3 days, I had to give that up. 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
3: Oh, yeah.
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1: I love it. 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

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Now you don't need

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1: I used to just hang out at Audio King back in the day. Didn't even work there. And I would just kind of help put sound systems in cars.
2: You volunteered?
1: Pretty much. I just really liked that stuff. I ended up kind of hanging out, knew a couple of the guys.
2: Let me get this straight. So
1: I put in shifts.
2: There were...
3: Wow.
2: Hang on.
3: Wow.
2: I mean,
3: wow, Josh.
2: So you were just a kid. You did not work at Audio King, but you would pull in and just hover around the employees.
1: So what you're asking is, I was just a customer.
2: Right.
1: I enjoyed what they did. You're asking if I would show up, hang out, and then help out?
2: Yeah, without being paid.
1: The answer is correct. Yes, that is correct.
2: And that doesn't surprise me, because this is a guy who, when he hires a crew to come over to his house, which is daily, how long have you lived there?
1: Since January 2019.
2: How much time in 7 years has the house just been you and your family, and no workers in there during the day? On the, can you even do that
1: This is the first year.
2: Again, the story of you hanging around Audio King and then just volunteering your time and effort, even though you weren't being paid, it doesn't surprise me, because you've told me before that you've felt so guilty at times watching the crew work in your house that you've come home from this gig. You put in enough hours at this gig. You've come home from your real job and then put on knee pads and help the boys do projects that you're paying them for.
1: Well, I just told them, hey, if you ever need an extra hand, you know, let me know.
2: Come on!
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0: Yeah, the whole world is trying to get you to subscribe to something. 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
1: I had, like, almost a problem where I was drinking root beer like crazy.
2: Root beer.
1: Yeah, so I'd always ask my wife to pick up beer, you know, meaning root beer. And I would have probably four a day. I mean, I keep track of our budget, but she does the shopping, so it just comes in as groceries, right? I never knew the breakdown. It was like $9 a 12-pack. So I'm like, well, I'm not going to... I was worried I wouldn't be able to cut it, but when I just keep thinking about that $9 a 12-pack and I'm drinking one every 3 days, I had to give that up. People are saying, what kind of root beer? Diet A&W.
3: Oh, yeah,
1: now, keep
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1: In mind, if I had three a day, I'd be...
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1: I used to just hang out at Audio King back in the day. Didn't even work there. And I would just kind of help put sound systems in cars.
2: You volunteered?
1: Pretty much. I just really liked that stuff. I ended up kind of hanging out, knew a couple of the guys.
2: Let me get this straight. So
1: I put in shifts.
2: There were...
3: Wow.
2: Hang on.
3: Wow.
2: I mean,
3: wow, Josh.
2: So you were just a kid. You did not work at Audio King, but you would pull in and just hover around the employees.
1: So what you're asking is, I was just a customer.
2: Right.
1: I enjoyed what they did. You're asking if I would show up, hang out, and then help out?
2: Yeah, without being paid.
1: The answer is correct. Yes, that is correct.
2: And that doesn't surprise me, because this is a guy who, when he hires a crew to come over to his house, which is daily, how long have you lived there?
1: Since January 2019.
2: How much time in 7 years has the house just been you and your family and no workers in there during the day on the... Can you even do that
1: This is the first year.
2: Again, the story of you hanging around Audio King and then just volunteering your time and effort, even though you weren't being paid, it doesn't surprise me, because you've told me before that you've felt so guilty at times watching the crew work in your house that you've come home from this gig. You put in enough hours at this gig. You've come home from your real job and then put on knee pads and help the boys do projects that you're paying them
1: for. Well, I just told them, hey, if you ever need an extra hand, you know, let me know.
2: Come on!
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0: died and you said no. 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
1: I had, like, almost a problem where I was drinking root beer like crazy.
2: Root beer?
1: Yeah, so I'd always ask my wife to pick up beer, you know, meaning root beer. And I would have probably four a day. I mean, I keep track of our budget, but she does the shopping, so it just comes in as groceries. I never knew the breakdown. It was like $9 a 12-pack. So I'm like, well, I'm not going to... I was worried I wouldn't be able to cut it, but when I just keep thinking about that $9 a 12-pack and I'm drinking one every 3 days... I had to give that up. People are saying, what kind of root beer? Diet A&W.
3: Oh, yeah.
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0: damn, man. I had just about fallen back to sleep.
1: So close.
0: And then that theme song hit. Ain't that a bitch? Man, I was almost... I had almost fallen completely unconscious, and then I got slapped back to life by that theme song.
1: Yeah, I could go back to sleep. Stayed up too late.
0: Nobody said it was going to be easy, did they, Cubby?
1: Nope.
0: Welcome to the 93X Half-Assed Morning Show. You had a late night last night?
1: Yeah, I watched... I think it's called World...
0: Landman.
1: No, I love Landman, not back. I did watch Lioness, though, by the way. Another Taylor Sheridan show.
0: The story of the kid from Charlie Brown's Neighborhood?
1: Bingo.
0: Really?
1: That's Linus.
0: What did you say?
1: Lioness.
0: Lioness.
2: I kind of like that.
0: Oh, I thought you had said Linus, like the kid. Didn't he have a blanket or he was covered in dirt? It doesn't matter. Lioness.
1: Yes.
0: Go ahead with that.
1: Well, that was an aside. You brought up a Taylor Sheridan show. So, yeah, watch that. Excellent. Big fan.
0: You've been staying up late a lot these days.
1: Well, it's when we can sneak our TV in, you know, my wife and I. So we watched a show. I swear, I think it's called World's Worst Neighbors on Netflix. And we watched the first episode of it. And I'm going to say this lady qualifies. So if the rest of the series is anything like this, I'll be staying up late for a while.
0: Well, tell us about this lady.
1: Well, I don't want to give too much
0: away.
1: Tell
0: you about that lady.
1: Oh, nice song.
0: Right, Winger.
1: Big fan.
0: Right.
1: She, basically, it's a woman that's known to this family. She kind of grew up with this family. They live in an area where, you've probably heard something like this before, where a lot of family live the same family, right? So the Bourne family might have several properties within a two-block radius.
0: I know this program already.
1: Oh, so you did watch that? The lady that, like, got naked out front?
0: Yes.
1: And she did some terrible things?
0: Yes.
1: All right. It's nuts, right?
0: My wife and I recently watched that program. I don't know, maybe 3 weeks ago or something. I have vague memories. But yes, this lady was just a complete maniac.
1: And she's super paranoid.
0: Wagging her bush around the neighborhood.
1: That's terrible.
0: She's a bushwagger.
2: That's terrible. Yeah.
1: I wasn't expecting that, but that kind of cracked me up.
0: Did it not end in a horrible murder?
1: Yeah, it was terrible.
0: It was a horrible murder, yes.
1: Terrible what happened.
0: Okay, sure. The show, again, is called World's Worst...
1: World's Worst Neighbor, I think, or World's Worst Neighbor Ever. I can't remember. It's something like that.
0: All right, that's fun. I mean, a terrible... that people would have to go through such a thing. Years and years and years of battling with a neighbor, and finally it comes to a bloody conclusion where everyone shoots each other to death. Yeah. Horrible, but if you're sitting at home with the wife trying to squeeze in some quality TV programming, you could have done a lot worse.
1: Yeah, you know, it's

0: It's one of those things where this lady would complain all the time to the cops. And I don't know how the cops didn't just lock her up. But she would complain that, hey, nobody's doing anything for me about these little minor things that are going on in the neighborhood that she thinks are kind of a big deal.
1: She was out of her gourd. A little kid would run through her yard and she would call the cops and say, they're terrorizing me, these children. She was out of her effing mind.
0: The worst thing that happened is she did get into a fight with the other person, right? And it sounds like it wasn't really that big of a deal, but she really wanted to punish this person, basically because their relationship fizzled. These two women. Meaning just a friendship. So she starts to think that everybody's out to get her.
1: Deep paranoia, deep mental illness.
0: Because of the job that the husband has. She thinks that, this other lady's husband has a job that everybody's out to get her. And she's always saying, I'm in so much danger. They're going to kill me. And then she obviously is the one that ends up being the biggest danger.
1: That was a good one. So that's what kept you up so late.
0: Yeah. Crazy.
2: I've been watching something that came out on Netflix not too long ago, and it's been keeping me up late, too. It's the bombing of Pan Am 103.
1: Jesus, is this like some kind of a thing? Is this like a This Is Your Life? Because I just watched that sumbitch a little bit.
2: Oh, seriously?
1: Yeah, yeah.
2: It's really good. I loved it. I mean, it's sad, obviously, but it's
1: I watched the beginning.
2: It helps that it has the guy from Suits in it.
0: Which one?
2: I know, right? All of them are gorgeous. I can't think. The criminal guy turned a lawyer.
1: I watched a little bit of that.
0: Oh, yeah, yeah, yeah. The young guy?
2: Yes.
1: Maybe episode one. I'm positive I won't go any further with it, but it's just interesting that both of you.
2: Yeah, weird.
1: It's pretty rare that you guys can talk about any kind of television program, and I'm the first swinging D to raise his hand and say, oh, I've seen that.
0: Yeah, it's your wife. She's getting you into some of these shows.
1: Well, yes. She and I collectively decided to watch that Bad Neighbor show, the Pan Am flight from hell, whatever. Mm-hmm. I just happened to be in the room as my wife watched episode one. I'm like I said, I'm sure that'll be the end of it for me. But
0: okay, I got another one.
1: You know, there's so much to choose from now. You'll go ahead and you'll forego sleep for a lot of this stuff.
0: This one's crazy. I usually don't even like these kind of shows. I mean, we got into Dateline, so I guess that's pretty similar. A Toxic Love Story. You watched that also on Netflix?
2: No, I've seen it on there, but I haven't watched it. I can't remember what. Obviously, it's a toxic love story, but I can't remember what the preview showed.
1: How did you decipher that?
2: I'm not really sure how it went down.
0: It's actually in the title.
1: I missed that one, Josh. I missed that one.
0: That is going to remind you of a former coworker or somebody that worked in this building. That's nuts, and it keeps getting crazier and crazier. Again, it's called Toxic Love Story. All right. Toxic Love Story on Netflix.
1: Yeah, you know, in July when it was so stinking hot, and you guys know that I was kind of dealing with a health issue for a while there in July, so I wasn't doing Dick Tracy. We did watch a couple of shows. We did get around to a couple of those programs. Well, there you go. I'm sorry that the both of you are lacking sleep, but it sounds like you were well entertained.
2: It's worth
0: definitely
2: it.
0: I knew it too. I knew, like, why are we starting a show at 10? But it was, whoa, the preview looked pretty good. Shoot, where'd this go?
1: And Josh is thinking, well, I suppose I'll be asleep by midnight, which is fine because I get up at 1:30 in the morning, right. You know.
0: Nohawk Welder Jesus says of the Worst Neighbor show, the second episode, it'll part your hair. Well, I got to get to that. Maybe we can get to that tonight.
1: I might have watched. See, again, like I said, I was kind of just laying around the house doing nothing for a smooth month. I remember the episode about the bushwagging lady who ended up killing everyone in town.
0: So out of nowhere.
1: But I don't remember if I saw any others. Ask the guy to give you a little more info on that second episode, because maybe I...
0: Yeah, I'm trying to see if I can look it up.
1: I don't remember.
0: I pulled up Netflix here.
1: Let me ask you
0: something. It's called Midwest Meltdown.
1: Yeah, I don't know.
0: After a quiet Indiana suburb is rocked by a massive explosion, they question the motives of a neighbor. Does that sound right?
1: Doesn't sound familiar. I think I saw one where there were Canadians involved. Well, let me ask you this now, because I've been wondering something. And maybe this is the liquor talking. Switching gears from television, if you don't mind. Are the Rolling Stones coming to town sometime soon? A legendary English rock band, the Rolling Stones. or as some folks call them, the Rolling Stones. Some of them put the emphasis on the rolling. Is that a fever dream that I had, or are the Rolling Stones coming to town?
2: I'll look it up.
1: Yeah.
0: I'm not seeing it yet, but...
3: They got no date scheduled right now.
0: Yeah, I was going to say, I don't see that they're on tour.
1: All right. That must have been just, like I mentioned, the liquor talking. I know some folks also who put that emphasis on the Motley when they talk about Motley Crue. Instead of just saying Motley Crue, they called the band Motley Crue. Are you following how that worked? So I was just dreaming that, I guess. The reason I was wondering about the Rolling Stones, Loudwire. You ever hang out there, Josh? Loudwire.
0: All the time.
1: Yeah?
0: Yeah.
1: What kind of things do you look at on Loudwire?
0: Well, it's all the... They write about all the bands I love.
1: Oh.
0: They'll have...
1: Articles about tours and whatnot?
0: Yeah, not just tours, but just what's going on with certain bands. And sometimes they just kind of have some goofy stuff on there. That Ultimate Classic Rock is another really good one.
1: That one sounds familiar as well. I mean, well, we enjoy talking about rock and roll music on this here program. We really do. Loudwire recently piled up a list of the longest-running rock and metal bands. And these are supposedly groups who have been together for more than 40 years and have never broken up or even gone on hiatus, which is amazing to think. 40 years or more, you never officially broke up or went on any kind of long break. And they start with the Rolling Stones, formed in 1962. A lot of folks would never guess this, but again, this is Loudwire. Don't attack me if my information is a little squirrely. I think we can trust these people. That's what they do for a living, that they write about rock. Hard rock, thrash metal, everything. But a lot of you wouldn't guess this. The second longest running band listed here, again, 40 years or more, never broke up, never went on hiatus. Behind the Rolling Stones, forming in 1965, the Scorpions. A lot of folks forget that they started in the friggin' middle of the 60s. And yet, really didn't gain any serious steam, unfortunately. They stuck to it. Josh, what would you... 79, 80 is probably when the Scorpions finally kind of gathered themselves and grabbed the attention of the general public.
0: I like that kind
1: of
0: stuff.
1: That's incredible to me.
0: Because sometimes you'll hear of bands where you're like, oh, this new band, so-and-so. Like, well, no, they've actually been around for about 15 years,
1: right,
0: but nobody cared until now.
1: ZZ Top, 1969. No, they're done. No, they're not done yet, are they? No.
0: I thought they toured last year.
1: Yeah, they're not done yet. Cheap Trick, 1973. And they still come to town, it seems to me, like every 4 or 5 months.
0: Yeah, definitely. I mean, if there's somebody grilling ribs somewhere, it seems like they're going to show up. Any rib fest or any like outdoors festival I've been to in the last 10 years, seems like awesome. There's a good chance Cheap Trick will be there.
1: AC/DC, 1973. Kiss, 1973. But now, I mean, they've officially retired now, haven't they? I thought they did their big farewell. With Kiss, you never know, but I thought that they... I hope that it's over. Iron Maiden, 1975. Def Leppard, 1976. U2, 1976. Metallica, 81. And again, these are bands who have been together 40 or more years, never broke up, never went on hiatus, according to Loudwire. Where did I leave off?
0: Metallica.
1: Red Hot Chili Peppers, 1982. Which, I mean, I remember the first time I saw the Red Hot Chili Peppers on television. And it was the same television show where I first saw the aforementioned Motley Crue. And Josh, you might have been too young for this. Do you remember I brought this up to Tommy Lee when we interviewed Tommy Lee in studio, and he remembered the television show, which is shocking that any member of Motley Crue would remember things after what they've done to themselves. Do you remember I brought this up to Tommy Lee, and at least he pretended like he knew what I was talking about? There was this short-lived game show on television in the early 80s where they had contestants answering music trivia questions, and every once in a while the correct answer would suddenly appear on stage. Do you follow
0: what
1: I'm saying?
0: Cool bit.
1: So it'd be like, This English band broke out in 1962 with their hit single Brown Sugar. And whatever, I mean, not that that's accurate, but I'm just trying to give it. And then the guy would hit the buzzer and go, "The Rolling Stones?" And the host would say, "That's right, and here they are." And they would perform. It was a really cool gimmick. Tommy seemed to remember the name of the show. I can't think of it now. But the first time I saw the Red Hot Chili Peppers, it was like, this act is currently touring in Southern California with their hit single This or That. And the person said, "The Red Hot Chili Peppers?" And they said, "You're correct. Here they are." And they came out. And that was back when Flea, I believe he had a pair of pants made out of stuffed animals or something like that.
2: That sounds so sweet.
1: And they played the song Catholic, Catholic, Catholic, schoolgirls rule.
0: They were so popular in my high school.
1: Yeah.
0: Chili Peppers, I'd say maybe they might have been the most popular band in my high school for a while.
1: Can anyone text in the name of that television show? Early 80s. Help me out. Okay. We're rolling through these bands who have been together for 40 years, never retired, never went on. Now, here's one. I have a bone to pick with this. The Bon Jovis, yes, they formed in 1983, but they never broke up or went on hiatus?
0: Well, maybe just Bon Jovi himself went on some tours. Is that? I wonder if they're throwing that in there. Certainly some of these bands have had lineup changes.
1: I thought they truly hated each other for a while in Bon Jovi and couldn't come within 10 miles of each other. That's what I remember, but I'm not going to lose any. Poison, 1983. Here's another one that I question. 1985, Guns N' Roses. They never broke up or went on hiatus? Jesus, they went years without making a record or doing anything.
0: Kind of seems that way. Yeah. It seems like they must have disappeared for a while. Well, they definitely disappeared, but they haven't been touring that whole time.
1: I question that one. And then they also throw in an honorary shout-out to Rush.
0: Yeah, shoot, they started in the 60s.
1: And Rush always deserves a shout-out. Formed in 1968, retired in 2015, which made them temporarily inactive, but they're back touring again. Following the loss of Neil Peart in the year 2020. So I got a couple of asterisks in there, but that's truly amazing in the music business to stay together for so long. I'm guessing they didn't include solo artists, because a solo artist like Billy Joel or Bruce Springsteen, who else has been around forever?
0: Elton John.
1: Elton John. If you're just on your own, hell, that can be pretty easy.
2: Yeah.
0: not much you got to worry about there.
1: When you're the guy, you can say, "You're fired, you're fired, you're hired,
0: Alice
1: you're hired."
0: Alice Cooper.
1: Alice Cooper's a great example. He's had many, many different bandmates over the years.
0: It's like Menudo, where all his bandmates, if you see him 20 years ago, he's playing with a bunch of 20-year-olds. If you see him 20 years later, he's playing with a bunch of 20-year-olds. They just rotate in the young guys.
1: Menudo. Did you say Menudo?
0: I said Menudo.
2: I'm having a hard time with the Scorpions just, like, not making it for 20 years, and they still were, like, totally cool with each other. That's nuts. I would go insane. I would give up after probably, like, 10 max, but probably more realistically around 5.
1: I mean, there were some interchangeable parts there. It wasn't like the same 5 guys in 1965 were all together when they hit it big in 1980, but mostly. And they're German, I don't know.
2: Oh, that explains it, yeah.
0: They stick together more?
1: They're friggin' German. And you know what else happened, Josh? Somebody went ahead, similar vibe here, now people are texting in about bands that never broke up or never went on hiatus. Again, this is Loudwire, and they're saying, what about Tesla? What about Lynyrd Skynyrd?
0: Megadeth?
1: What about Megadeth? Call Loudwire. Someone else cut loose with My Damn. Oh, I'd like to see this entire list, really. All I have is the top 20. Consequence? I don't know what that is. Have you visited that? Have you read that magazine, Josh?
0: I've seen. No, I mean, I don't regularly check it, but I've certainly seen it referenced in other articles.
1: The top 100 vocalists of all time? I'd like to see the whole thing. I don't know if you have it anywhere, Josh, because what they have here is the top 20 vocalists of all time.
0: Let me see.
1: 20 to 1 goes like this, and see if you can Because, of course, what I want to do is find some singers in there that I think can't sing for dick. I want to see if they made the top 100.
0: Oh, there's a couple in here.
1: Are there a couple?
0: I totally agree with.
1: Are there any here that you totally disagree with?
0: I'm not familiar with a couple names.
1: Yeah, see, I'm not familiar. Okay, here's the...
0: I take that back. There's a couple names I'm even familiar with, but I've never heard what they do.
1: And then again, we'll probably end up having an argument about, you know, front man versus singer. Were they really a great singer, or were they more of a showman, this and that?
0: Yeah, there's a difference for sure.
1: Absolutely. Okay, so here's the top 20. And I'll ring the bell if I've never heard them sing before. Kendrick Lamar, never heard him sing before, but he's number 20.
2: Absolutely love him. He was in the Super Bowl 2 years ago.
1: 19, Chris Cornell.
0: What position does he
2: have? Yeah, I know. That sounded ridiculous.
1: Did he win?
0: Did he score any touchdowns?
2: I was just trying to go fast.
1: Super Bowl halftime show.
2: I was just trying to be like, all right, I'm going to get in there real quick.
0: I know what it's like.
1: 19 is Chris Cornell.
0: Seen him a couple times.
1: Beautiful live. Voice.
2: Yep.
1: 18, Adele. I've never heard her sing.
2: Oh, my gosh. She was, me and my dad loved her. We used to listen to her
3: higher.
2: All the time.
0: Do you think she does? Oh, really? Okay, that just answers my question. I was going to say, do you think she should be in the top 20 of all time?
2: Yeah, she has such a beautiful voice.
1: 17, James Brown. 16, Hank Williams.
2: Yes.
1: 15, Mariah Carey. 14, Ray Charles. I'll cry if I talk too long about Ray Charles. Number 13. He should have punched me in the face backstage 25 years ago because I was so drunk and bothering him the entire time. Number 13, Rob Halford.
0: He's the man.
1: Nicest guy in the world. He should have choked me and kicked me until I was lifeless. Because I was drunk backstage with Rob Halford, and all I did was follow him around for an hour.
2: Creeper.
1: Oh, God. 12, this goes way back, right? Nina Simone, I've heard the name before. That goes way back. Or am I thinking of somebody else?
2: It must, because I have no idea who the heck that is.
1: 11, Roy Orbison. Here's one, never even heard of the guy, nor have I heard him sing, so I'll ring the bell. HR from Bad Brains. I remember the band Bad Brains, but I can't say that I ever heard the guy sing.
0: I know I have, because a buddy of mine's sister was into all that kind of music, but Bad Brains was one of her favorites.
1: Okay, we're into the top 10 vocalists of all time now from a magazine called Consequence. Number 9 is Mike Jackson. Number 8 is Mike Patton.
0: Oh, wow.
1: From Faith No More. 7, they always talk about his range.
0: Yeah.
1: 7, Ella Fitzgerald. 6, Beyonce Knowles. 5, Robert Plant. 4, Marvin Gaye. 3, nice. Whitney's Houston.
0: Now, that one, that came to mind for me as number 1.
1: Whitney Houston.
0: Yeah, without I wasn't thinking too much of the list. So that was one I thought for sure needed to be in the top 5.
1: 2 is Aretha Franklin, and 1, Fred Mercury.
0: He's incredible.
1: Huh. Yeah.
2: Those are good choices.
0: I was
1: tell me about the others that we don't have in front of us.
0: I'll give you that in a second. There's it's the top 100, obviously, so I'm trying to scan through it. But I just saw today a list of celebrities who are surprisingly bad at their jobs.
1: Bad at their jobs.
0: But they're, you know, they're very famous, but they're not really good at what they do.
2: Ooh.
0: They're more famous for kind of, like you said, great frontman versus a great singer. Jennifer Lopez, people are saying she's famous for a singer, she can't sing.
1: Okay. I can believe that.
2: Yeah, that's very true.
1: I remember a couple of her songs, and I don't ever remember, you know, being taken aback by her vocal abilities.
2: Isn't that great?
1: Oh, wait a minute. What are we talking about?
0: This
1: now?
0: Is a list of people who are surprisingly bad at their jobs.
1: Oh, bad at their jobs.
0: The other one would be Taylor Swift, known for singing and dancing. Can't sing, can't dance.
1: Taylor Swift, isn't she
2: can sing, but she's not, I mean, like the best dancer in the clips that I've seen. It's just, I mean, I don't know. It's very average, like white girl, middle-aged dad kind of dancing.
1: This is the one that is like the one.
2: Really popular,
1: This is the gal who sells out everywhere, Taylor Swift, the one who's married to the football player.
2: Yep.
1: Oh, okay.
2: I like her singing voice.
1: I
2: But whatever.
1: I can't say that I've heard enough to even comment on Taylor Swift.
0: Snoop Dogg, they put on the list.
1: He's bad at his job?
0: He's known for rapping, can't rap.
1: He
0: good
1: can't
0: at smoking
1: rap?
0: Weed.
1: He can't rap?
3: I was talking about that the other day with a friend who said, do you want to go to the Snoop Dogg concert? He's going to be here, I think, in September. And I was thinking about it, like, I love Snoop Dogg like everybody else, but I can maybe name 2-3 of his songs, maybe?
0: Bet you could, if you were there. It was like when I went to Billy Joel.
3: Sure, like, once you hear him, you're like, that's his song.
1: I mean, I remember when he first hit it big, I mean,
3: Gin and Juice?
1: Hell, what do I know, but it sure sounded like he had a skill set there. So, to me, it sounded like he knew what he was doing.
0: I like it. I mean, there's plenty of really famous rappers where I don't necessarily understand.
1: I don't know enough about it, I guess.
0: He's just got, like, there's something about him, you know? I'm a fan.
1: I like his delivery.
0: Me too. A couple more. There's two more of celebrity musicians that are supposedly not very good at their jobs. Bob Dylan, this bird.
3: He's just a cranky old man at this point.
0: They said he doesn't sing, he whines.
1: I've never dangled with Bob Dylan for more than 2 seconds. And I never cared.
0: This one, you know, I hear this a lot, and I don't agree, really. Lars Ulrich. People are saying, you know, he's a famous drummer, and he's not a very, very good drummer.
1: You know what's funny is many, many years ago on this program, we were talking about drummers, and I made some kind of comment complimenting Lars Ulrich. And I was shocked to get a negative response on our text machine.
0: Totally agree.
1: And so now when I listen to Metallica, I've been focusing on Lars, wondering if these people who texted and said Lars sucks, I was wondering if they were right. I'm not hearing what others are hearing.
0: I think maybe I'm not skilled enough to pick it up, but some people say, well, he gets out of time. You know, he's supposed to be in time, and he's not. I always thought he was great, like one of the greats.
1: I mean, to a certain level, I'm a drummer. I know how to play a set of drums, and no one's going to mistake me for Neil Peart, but I know a little bit about it. And when I listen to Lars, I've yet to pinpoint what's so bad about him. When people, like I said, people texted and said he sucks, I've yet to pinpoint his shortcomings just yet.
0: Me neither.
1: I mean, he played some pretty complex stuff in the early days of his career.
0: Yeah.
1: Anyway, can you help me out before we go?
0: Consequences.
1: Yeah, you tell me this list of the 100 best vocalists of all time. Tell me which ones you question being in the top 100, and tell me if there's any that you feel like I would question.
0: Okay, so
1: are there any in there that you go, okay, wait a minute?
0: So far, there's nobody.
1: Okay.
0: There's nobody that doesn't make sense.
2: Okay. Where's Lady Gaga on there?
0: Yeah, let me look that up in a second. I wonder if I can search that.
1: Because I'd like to nitpick some of these people.
0: Okay, I only know like one song from Chaka Khan.
1: Ooh, she was incredible.
0: Okay, so she should be on the list.
1: Incredible singer. Yes. Absolutely. She was in the Blues Brothers, you know, singing with James Brown. You know, when they see the light and they realize the band, that whole scene.
0: Is it Ariana Grande? Should she be on this list, Ashley?
2: I mean, I don't listen to her. I don't want to say anything bad about her. People are crazy about her.
1: I'm ringing the bell because I haven't heard her sing yet.
0: This one you might disagree with.
1: Yeah?
0: Bono? Your laugh tells me you do disagree?
1: I haven't heard enough of it. I've never been a U2 fan, but I'm not going to attack his singing voice because I don't know. And I know the song One. I know the
2: I don't
1: in,
2: like
1: the, in the Name of Love. Streets Have No Name. Anyone else? Can we can attack? Well, I want to attack somebody.
0: Okay.
2: I'm
0: trying to find somebody to attack, but I'm kind of looking for people on the list that listeners said suck. Axl Rose. We got some text saying Axl Rose can't sing.
1: Oh, come on. Are you talking about now?
0: I mean, now, and maybe that's exactly what they mean. That should be higher.
1: Who,
0: Bruce? Here's one that should be higher.
1: Oh.
0: They have Bruce Dickinson at number 73.
1: He should be a lot higher than that. If Rob Halford is in the top 20, Bruce Dickinson should be there as well. Anyway.
0: There's nobody I'm looking at that, of the people I recognize, that suck. I mean, certainly not.
1: Well, that's all right. Who were we talking about before Bruce Dickinson?
0: Why can't I think? Oh, my God. Axl Rose.
1: I mean, come on. Yes, we could sit here all day and talk about these great singers who now, today, should really walk away from a live microphone. But I'm not mad at them. Some people get, like, mad about it. Oh, I went and saw, you know, Guns N' Roses and Axl Rose. He can't sing Sweet Child of Mine anymore. Well, of course not. He's near 70 years old. He's been smoking cigarettes, drinking booze, and banging everything that moves for 40 years. Give the guy a friggin' break. Some people react so funny to that. Well, you're not the same as you were when you were 25 either. Give the guy... So, if you're saying Axl Rose can't sing now, I'll go along with it. But to say that the man never could is just ridiculous.
0: I'm ashamed to say I can't name one of his songs, but so I'll have to ask you, Nick, your opinion. Iggy Pop?
1: Don't know anything about him.
0: Okay, so you're...
1: I remember a couple of things about him.
0: I am familiar with the name.
1: And that might be, again, where they're factoring more in the showmanship than the...
0: That's my guess.
1: I mean, is David Lee Roth in there?
0: Not yet. Oh. So Ozzy Osbourne, they have at 38.
1: Ozzy was such an underrated singer.
0: Yeah, one of my all-time
1: favorites. He had such a unique delivery, underrated to the day that he died.
0: Ooh, Tom Waits.
1: Tom Waits, who the hell's that? I mean, I've heard the name before.
0: Oh, you know what I'm thinking? Different Waits.
1: You're thinking of John Waits.
0: John Waits, yeah.
1: I've heard Tom Waits.
0: I've heard the name.
1: Yeah, he was more of like a folksy kind of a guy, I thought, but I can't be sure. Yeah, you're thinking of... John Waits from The Babies.
0: He's great.
1: Yeah.
0: I don't see his name on
1: it. Couldn't write a song very often, but he was a good singer. So you haven't found Roth yet?
0: No, it doesn't look like he's on. I'm up to the top 10, which we've... This has changed a little bit from the...
1: David Lee Roth is not in the top 100? See, now I want to get pissed off. Here are listeners saying, what about Kenny Rogers, this and that? It sounds like this was more focused on... Well, no, wait, I guess I don't know. I don't know how to explain Kenny Rogers not being in there or Olivia Newton-John. Maybe they are in there, like Josh is just scrolling. He's not 100% sure.
0: I don't see Kenny Rogers here.
1: Jeff Tate, people are...
0: Oh, shoot, that's a great one.
1: Jeff Tate will... I mean, again, Take Hold of the Flame. Just that song itself. His voice will stop time.
0: People are saying, what about Johnny Cash? He's number 89, so he's in the top 100.
1: Yeah, he had some great stuff.
2: Yes.
0: Chester Bennington, they didn't put on here. Let's see.
1: Weird Al Yankovic.
2: Did you ever come across Lady Gaga yet?
0: No.
1: No Lady
2: Gaga.
1: That
2: is crazy. She definitely should be on that list.
1: David Lee Roth and Lady Gaga are together right now drinking, wondering how in the hell they didn't make the list.
0: Whoops.
2: Don't let it bother you, Lady Gaga.
1: Don't let it bother you, Dave. We're both supporters over here, Ashley and I, trying to make people
2: I bet we made them feel a lot better.
0: Yeah. What's Lady Gaga's real name? I'm assuming they'd put her under Lady Gaga.
3: Stephanie Germanato.
2: You knew that oddly fast. I like that, though.
0: Stephanie Germanato is not on the list.
1: Germanato?
0: What, Germanato? Like,
1: is that a joke? Yeah, like a...
0: like a Mercedes?
1: Yeah. Germanato. Hello. Germanato residents. Yeah, I'd like to look into a Mercedes. That'll be the dumbest joke you'll hear all day.
2: That's pretty bad.
1: Let's get the hell out of here. I mean, not for good. We still have some things to do, but you're a wonderful crowd. We love all your text messages. Yeah, where's David Coverdale? Where's this guy? Where's that guy?
0: Yeah.
1: Where's the guy from Steelheart?
0: He's got range.
1: Oh, I know.
0: Sebastian Bach. I wrote that one down. I'd put him in the top 20.
1: What was the guy's name from Steelheart? God dang it. We'll take a break. We'll come back with the stupid news here in a couple of minutes.
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11: There's a crash in Minneapolis, 35W southbound at Washington Avenue. That's your traffic. This is 93X.
10: Looking at the weather today, going to be a beautiful summer day. Lots of sun, high of about 78 degrees. 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
0: What's a workday without a few breaks?
2: We take

0: You know how it goes, Cubby. Whenever we pour through a list, of greatest this, greatest that, a ranking type of a thing, there's always going to be some missing pieces. We were covering a list of the greatest singers on record. Oh, who put this together?
1: Consequence.
0: A website or a magazine called Consequence. And there's some great stuff in there. But our text machine blew up, and it's only natural. Folks want to know how this guy or that gal didn't make the list. I mean, hell, we had a top 100. Covered a lot of it. And these are some fair questions that didn't dawn on me in the moment. Starting with this message or this question from, I have yet to experience this Jesus name. And I got to admit, I think it's my new favorite. We got this text from a character that calls himself Hack of All Trades. I like that.
2: Yeah.
1: That's clever.
0: Hack of All Trades, Jesus. Fair question. Where the hell's Ronnie James Dio?
1: Yeah, not on the list.
0: Some others that came into play that really grabbed me. And again, I'm embarrassed that I didn't come up with this all on my own. Where in God's name is Steve Perry?
1: Ronnie James Dio is on the list.
0: Oh.
1: 57. Steve Perry was not on the list.
0: That's ridiculous. That's just embarrassing and wrong is all that is. Okay. I was never a massive fan of this band. Saw him in concert a couple of times. But you got to hand it to this dude. He had one of the most incredible, unique voices in rock history, and that's friggin' Layne Staley from Alice in Chains.
1: He is on the list.
0: He is. Okay, good. Others... And again, sorry if, you know, these folks actually are there. We were doing this on the fly, but these are just some questions from listeners. Is Paul Rodgers in there?
1: Let's see.
0: Don't hurt yourself.
1: I don't remember.
0: But we didn't originally talk about Paul Rodgers, and people were curious about it. Bad Company, of course.
1: This is weird.
0: Sam Hagar. Came up a few times.
1: I didn't see him on. So Steve Perry is on the list. Sorry, you got to keep clicking around.
0: It's okay. Kind of confusing. It's okay. These are just folks we didn't get around to and people were curious about.
1: Yeah, I don't see Sammy Hagar on here.
0: Enrique Palazzo, of course, he sang the national anthem beautifully at that California Angels Seattle Mariners game back in '89. It was documented in a show called The Naked Gun when Enrique Palazzo sang the Jim Neighbors. Good question. Of all of your texts, this is the one I'm most ashamed of myself that I didn't come up on my own. And maybe Cubby can clear this up. Brad F. Me Running Sideways Delp.
1: Yeah, I searched for that one. I didn't see him on the list.
0: From Boston. That man did things with his singing voice that no other man could do. Brad effin' Delp. You know, every once in a while we talk about those reaction videos you can find on YouTube where people listen to a song for the very first time. They'd never heard them. And some of it is great. Some of it is terrible. Just morons. But watch people react to More Than a Feeling by Boston for the very first time. They back away from the computer screen. They can't even believe what they're seeing. Brad Delp was untouchable.
1: I love those, especially when it's somebody who's not familiar with that genre of music.
0: Yeah.
1: I watch all the rock ones, but when you have somebody that they're just into rap, and then they watch some of these singers that you've known for decades, and it's fun seeing their expressions. For Jeff Tate, another one in Queensryche, you see the reactions sometimes. Also when like the singing instructors.
0: Oh, yeah.
1: When they, you know, they pause them a lot and they kind of talk about, like, Sebastian Bach. A lot of people kind of, you know, watch his videos and see how good he was.
0: One of my favorites is a red-haired gal. I believe her channel is called The Charismatic Voice.
1: I watched some of her stuff.
0: She's a professional singer. She used to be an opera singer, I believe. So she knows, you know, how the voice works and what is impressive and what is not. Watch folks react to More Than a Feeling when they see Brad Delp cut loose with it. It's just... I mean, I've listened to that song in my lifetime. I bet I've listened to it 2,500 times or more. And every time it grabs me. How in God's name did he do that? All right. I love that stuff. People are texting in. What about Chris Cornell? Chris Cornell's on the he's on the list.
1: Kurt Cobain, to answer your question, is on the list.
2: Oh, good.
1: Number 25.
2: What?
1: You got a look right there.
0: Oh, no.
2: A little bit of a look.
0: I have. My stomach doesn't feel good.
2: Oh, that's right.
1: That wasn't a stomach.
2: I might have some saltines.
0: Speaking of bad stomachs.
3: That's the most grandma thing of all time.
0: What happened?
3: She offered you some saltines for your upset stomach.
0: I would love a
2: dry cracker.
1: Ugh. Those are good. For dry crackers, those are solid.
3: Oh, I love me a good saltine.
0: You know, every once in a while, Smashley joins us at the YZ American Legion, and we shoot a little three-ball, pocket billiards, and you've met some of the lowlifes that I commiserate with over there.
2: Mm-hmm.
0: Have you met my big sumbitch, not Big Harv? He's not as Big Harv.
2: Okay.
0: Almost. We call him Wayne Delay, because he's slow. His name is Wayne. We call him Wayne Delay.
2: Yep.
0: If you present him a pack of saltine crackers, he'll run for the exits. He has a phobia.
1: Oh, really?
2: What?
1: I've never heard of that.
0: He's terrified of saltine crackers.
2: Do you know why?
1: Does he have a story? Like when he was a kid, he was forced to eat them or something? Or was he attacked by one?
0: It was that fraternity game, the salty...
1: I'm kidding.
0: I'm kidding. No. It wasn't. No, he was never in a... I'm just
1: that
0: saying.
1: That never happened, right?
0: The soggy sailor. Next time you come to the bar, Ashley, bring Wayne Delay. Bring him some saltine crackers.
2: I don't want to mess him up.
0: He's like the new guy. He goes off into the corner. He's puking his guts out.
2: That's so funny.
0: Yeah.
2: I need to know why.
0: Now he can start a whole new can of worms about phobias, but he will not even look at a bag of salt, especially if they're cracked up, like smushed up. And
2: what?
1: Is it a texture?
0: I don't know. I don't dare ask him.
3: Is he worse than me?
0: He's too big. He's too big of a guy. I'm afraid he'll take it out on me. Worse than you, what?
1: With condiments?
3: With condiments, like with ketchup, like that one night when somebody was spraying ketchup all over a napkin and I was just almost had to leave the table.
1: I couldn't believe your response. You weren't joking. I knew you didn't like condiments, but I had no idea it affected you.
3: Makes me physically uncomfortable.
0: It's a similar thing.
3: Okay.
0: Yeah.
3: Huh. All right. Maybe a nice start a support group together. Me and Wayne.
2: Yeah, good idea.
0: Friggin' Wayne. All right. Let's start off.
1: Is that
0: off
1: one of those things? Does he know his nickname, or is that just...
0: Oh, he knows. Yeah.
1: He knows. He's aware.
0: Yeah. Wayne Delay. Because he's always playing pull tabs. It's your turn to shoot, jackass.
2: Yeah.
0: Get over here. Friggin' Wayne Delay. Uh-huh. What are we waiting around for? We know what it is. All right. This is terrible. And disgusting. This is one of those stories that makes me hate my fellow man. And I don't want to hate. But, I mean, come on. There's just no respect for one another anymore. There's no consideration for others. Now, if I'm in junior high, this is funny. But as a grown person, call me a flatliner. Call me whatever you want. But I'd want to choke somebody unconscious. Now, here's the deal. Over there in Cartagena, Colombia. I bet you didn't see that coming.
2: No, definitely not.
0: In Cartagena, Colombia, an entire movie theater full of people had to be evacuated because some jackbag, low-life, virgin peckerhead went ahead and farted in the theater, and the smell... smooth turned the joint inside out. It says here the crowd had paid to see a movie called Spider-Man Brand Damn New Day. And about halfway through the picture, a terrible thick cloud of unmitigated ass overwhelmed the room.
1: It's pretty sick.
2: How could you do that?
3: That sucks, too, because people have been waiting a long time to see that movie.
0: And especially in Cartagena.
3: Mm-hmm.
0: If you know, Josh knows the neighborhood. They've been waiting especially long in Cartagena to see.
3: Big Tom Holland fans over there.
0: Now, here's a new one on me. The article referred to the gas. They referred to it as a, quote, pumpkin bomb. I've never in my life heard a fart referred to as a pumpkin bomb.
2: I don't like that.
0: But we don't need to focus on that. What's that?
1: Never heard anybody say that either.
0: No. I'm not trying to throw you, but I'd never heard a pumpkin.
1: I've heard of the bomb, the pumpkin bomb, but I've never heard anybody refer to a fart as the pumpkin bomb.
0: Now, apparently, this beef wall was so massive, so massive and overwhelming that audience members took to running for their very lives.
1: You saw
0: people,
1: the guy.
0: People simply couldn't breathe.
1: You saw the guy, I'm assuming?
0: No, I didn't see the guy.
1: He was dressed as Spider-Man.
0: Oh, so they know who did this?
1: Yeah.
0: Oh.
1: And he's huge. He's muscular. So it's got to be that diet. I mean, you know, probably, if anybody knows someone that's really into that, especially powerlifting and stuff, it's horrible. It's like not even human. So I could see why they escaped the theater, because it's not normal.
0: I can speak on that powerlifting fart. I can, Josh. By the way, the witnesses, folks who were at the theater this evening, said they heard

0: It happened. You haven't heard the story of the blood fart?
1: Did he go to the doctor?
0: No. My brother never goes to the doctor.
1: Oh,
0: you could could shoot him in the stomach, and he would not go to the doctor. He would repair it at home with some Elmer's glue and an old T-shirt. He never goes to the doc. The blood fart. I'll tell you about it some other time, Dana.
2: Okay.
0: I thought maybe you had already heard.
2: I may have. I also might have just tried to block it out of my head.
0: It was the winter of 88. It was February 7th, 1988. Okay.
3: We have an answer from the all-knowing brother and sisterhood what the pumpkin bomb references.
0: What is that reference?
3: Green Goblin drops pumpkin bombs.
0: Oh, so it's a reference to the stupid movie.
3: Yeah.
0: Okay. No wonder I had never. Okay, so the story says there is a chance that this was a good old-fashioned stink bomb. And if that was the case and I was there, I'd be a little less rageful about the whole thing.
1: That would help, yeah.
0: I'd rather know that I was inhaling a seventh-grade quality stink bomb than the contents of someone's colon.
3: I know you've yelled at somebody for farting before. You've told the story about an airplane.
0: Oh, yeah. Ended up being one of my bros.
3: Yeah.
0: Yeah.
1: Oh, yeah.
3: We were at a restaurant recently, and the server was at a table next to us. It was super packed, right? Tight together, these tables. And she farted quite loudly twice while she was waiting on the other.
1: Did she say anything about it? No. Like, hey, my bad?
0: One more time. No. Who did that?
3: Girl. The server. What? She was at the table right next to us. I'm going to say, what?
0: What?
3: What would you say that says? 2 feet away?
0: That's repulsive.
1: Yeah, that's bonkers.
3: Yeah, she was pretty old, so maybe she didn't know what was going on. But
0: I guess we're an old person. I might give them a break because they have a lack of control there.
3: And that probably had no idea.
1: I was picturing like a 20-year-old.
3: No.
1: I was like, come on, what are you doing?
3: 20 years old in 1947.
1: Ah, yeah, she gets a break.
2: Well, I told you guys a story about the time at IKEA in high school where I had a little gas and just let it out silently. And ended up being so bad that the cashier walked away from register and it made my girlfriend cry.
3: Yeah, it's pretty bad.
2: Mm-hmm. It singed the hair of my nostrils. It was so bad.
0: That's repulsive.
2: I know.
0: So either way, whether it was real or a stink bomb, I would be pissed. Like I said, I'd prefer this stink bomb. You know, you're sitting all comfortable in the theater watching a movie. Suddenly, a queef has forced everyone to evacuate the room.
1: Yeah,
0: I mean, come
1: on.
0: What
1: the heck?
0: So all the poor bastards in the theater were made to stand in the hallway, I guess until they let the joint air out. Luckily, they had a bucket of Febreze in the janitor's closet. They fired. They fired up the movie again, but some folks never went back in. They were pissed. They wanted their money back and the whole schmear. Okay, so I didn't know this, Josh. They identified the guy. I didn't know that. Was he thrown out? Was he?
3: Well, he was. Yeah, I don't know what ended up happening to the guy. I mean, if it was a stink bomb, I'd imagine you could be in some pretty big trouble.
0: If it matters at all to you, word is this year's Spider-Man movie is supposedly a terrific show.
1: Oh, wonderful. worth that kind of show? Or
0: I'm sorry?
1: Is it like worth that, are they saying? Like,
0: oh, they didn't. They kept their review of the movie separate from the mustard butt.
1: It'd be hard to do that.
3: Yeah, you know what? I haven't really heard a review. I mean, it's setting records left and right. It's the highest grossing movie of all time in the amount of time it's been out.
0: At least in Cartagena, Josh, they really liked it.
2: I've heard fantastic things from my buddies who are really dialed into the whole Marvel thing.
1: Oh, that's great.
2: Mm-hmm.
3: I like the Spider-Man movies.
2: Yeah, they're always good.
1: I haven't seen them in a really, really long time. I watched like the first two. How many are there?
3: Quite a few.
1: Yeah.
3: Like 10 total now?
1: I don't know. Or maybe just like the classic Spider-Man, you know, with like the redhead girl and
2: Tobey Maguire back in the day.
1: Yep, those ones.
0: Is this a true story? Someone texted in, Broomball Jesus. Play hockey, will you? Broomball Jesus texted in to say the Blood Farts is the name of a band in the movie The Bad News Bears. I had no idea. I've watched The Bad News Bears
1: Yeah, I don't remember that. That's really cool, though.
0: To me, the blood fart was just what my brother dumped on us. Again, February 7th of 1988.
3: The remake, it says. So I
0: never saw the remake.
3: I didn't either.
0: Well, then, Christ, we're owed some kind of royalties from that. Because we created the blood fart, and what my brother did in 88, and then the remake was, what, 20 years ago?

0: 2005.
1: How did they hear about it? All right, since we're talking about this awful subject, again, I'll tell you one more time. This is not an exaggeration. I'm going to, with my mouth, Josh, I'm going to imitate the volume and the length of the fart that a woman I had never met before dumped on me and me only at the radio station 30 years ago. This is my, I'm not exaggerating, okay?
0: And you've told the story before, but I forget. She apologized, correct?
1: No.
0: Yeah, and she said, "Hey, sorry about that."
1: Let me throw it at you one more time. So, I was working on this awful morning show that had no future at all, and I was the only one who was smart enough to know it. And there were interchangeable female characters constantly, because the host of the show was nuts, and he couldn't decide. We'd have this one gal in for 3-4 days, and then, oh, no, she's not good enough, and then we'd bring another gal in.
2: That sounds fun.
1: She'd be there for two. Oh, no, she's not working out. So I was fairly used to walking in early for show prep. I was fairly used to, at this point, walking in and seeing a new female sitting in our prep room. Okay? So I walked in, and it was just she and I. At the old radio station, Josh knows the old radio station in Golden Valley. Down in the basement, there was this office that we would gather in. She and I were the first two there in the morning. I walked in, didn't say a word to her. She didn't say a word to me. Because, again, I figured when the host of the show gets here and everyone else gets here, we can do our introductions. She seemed busy reading something, and I started doing the same.
2: Yep.
1: Absolutely out of nowhere. Total dead silence. She unleashed that effing massive, long, rough-sounding fart. And just like in the movies, it kind of... I just kind of stared at my work and then kind of slowly raised my head up to look over in her direction. And she says this, "Hey... deal with it. I fart. That's what I do. If you're going to work with me every day, you're going to have to put up with it. So there you go."
2: I would just get up and leave.
0: That's so
2: I would get
0: weird.
2: Up and walk out of the room.
1: Again,
2: I'm not doing this with you. I'm not doing this.
1: I had never experienced anything like that in my life from anyone. This is the first time we've laid eyes on each other. So I think, again, slowly I looked back down at my work and I said, "Got it." Or okay, or something, because I was mostly in shock. We go on air. She's absolutely horrible.
2: Thank God.
1: And later that same day, the host was like, "Yeah, she's not coming back."
2: Makes it easy to get rid of her. She was like really great on air. You're
1: that,
2: stuck with her.
1: That was the opening statement she wanted to make in her failed attempt at a career in radio was, "Hey, I fart loudly and long, and you're going to have to live with it." That was the little territory marking that she wanted to make on day one.
0: Just, that's a little aggressive.
1: That's what it, you've got to be out of your mind. Out of your mind!
0: A crazy person!
1: All right.
0: People are texting in about farts that came out of nowhere from other people.
1: Yeah.
0: Somebody was behind the line, in line at a Cub Foods. The old lady in front of him just went for it.
2: I've never experienced that. I would hate that so much. What's wrong with you?
3: There was a time in college, it was one of those auditorium type classes, big lecture hall, and kind of like movie theater type seating. Girl in front of me, she kind of adjusts herself, her posture, and she let out a loud, loud fart. And you could tell she was embarrassed, so she kept, like, trying to move around, trying to recreate that sound by, you know, like, the cushion on the chair to try to make it seem like it wasn't her ass that just dropped everywhere. It was the chair, I swear.
1: My grandma...
2: I respect it.
1: That must have been somewhat traumatizing. At least it would be for me. I don't think I heard a female openly fart until I was in my mid-30s.
0: Even growing up with a mom and sister.
1: Never once.
0: My grandma used to think that when you closed the door on the bathroom, sound did not travel.
1: Yeah.
2: And I hate that. I've never
0: heard anyone produce as much as she did. It's like she was holding it all day. And I'd have friends over. And so when I see her go in there, I knew what was about to happen. So I'd be talking as loud as I can, turning up the music or the TV. But it just, there was no stopping.
2: That would scar me.
0: So eventually, like, everybody knew. My buddies knew, like, oh, here we go.
3: Get ready for the show.
0: Grandma's putting on a show in there, that's for sure.
1: You know,
0: it was just awful.
1: You know, somehow, Josh, if this gig disappears today, and there's always a chance, at my new job on day one, I'm just going to haul out my penis and piss on the floor. And I'm going to say to my coworkers, hey, I piss on the floor. That's what I do.
0: I expose myself.
1: I don't go to the bathroom. Because that's how I'm wired.
2: I'm different.
1: Yeah, I'm different.
0: I love that she's kind of mad about it.
1: Yeah, oh yeah.
2: What's your problem?
0: What is she hiding?
2: We don't know each other.
1: The whole thing was so concerning, really.
0: She's been through something.
2: Yes.
1: All right, real quick before we go, because this is fun. Any good drunk has one of these stories where you get so drunk you get into the wrong car. Has everybody done it?
0: No.
3: I've gotten the wrong Uber a couple times.
0: My wife has completely sober walked to the wrong pickup a couple times. And one time I yelled at her way ahead of time. The second I thought, I'm just going to see how this goes.
1: Okay. And Uber's understandable because you've never jumped into that car.
2: I've never done it.
1: I've gotten into the wrong car. Okay, I guess I thought it was more of a widespread problem.
0: Anyway, I'm sure it happens quite often. I know, like I said, I witnessed my wife do it twice.
1: I know a couple guys who got hammered and slept in what they thought was their car and had a rude awakening the next morning when some jabroni's trying to go to work.
2: Oh, no, thank you.
1: But anyway, you get so drunk you get into the wrong car. That is funny. I don't care who you are. In stupid Long Island, New York, a gal got so effing sideways on drugs and alcohol that at the end of the night she walked out her neighborhood bar, she hopped her little ass into the wrong motor vehicle, and she drove the F out of there. The real owner of that rig had left the keys in the damn car. So the drunked up and drugged up gal had no clue she was rolling down the road in somebody else's whip.
2: She probably didn't even realize she was driving. That's great.
1: Maybe not, because they say she was high as balls and a puddle of piss. She was so gooned up. 35-year-old gal by the name of Ariel. She drove away from that roadhouse in a 2020 Mazda CX-5, identical to her own ride. And Ariel had parked her Mazda just a few spots away.
0: There's somebody that drives the exact same vehicle as Dana. Same color, same everything in our parking lot.
1: Oh, yeah?
0: And I never really know, oh, is Dana here or not here?
3: She actually traded in for a different color. I'm kind of paranoid that maybe it was because I got the same exact color.
0: Oh, did she?
3: Yeah.
0: Okay, that must have been pretty recent.
3: Yeah, it's red now.
2: That's hilarious.
3: Exact same Jeep, just now red rather than the electric or, as my friends call it, douchebag blue.
1: So the cops pounced on Ariel before she could kill herself or a busload of children. They said she was driving like an animal, just hammered. The vehicle was returned to its rightful owner, who decided not to press charges for auto theft or anything like that. But that's Ariel, cool. She did spend the night in the county jailhouse for DWI.
0: Yeah, she should. That's cool that the owner was, you know, reasonable about that. Swamp Stopping Jesus slept in the wrong car and said luckily his buddies found him before the owner did.
1: Oh. Yeah, one of my pals, like, got into a wrestling match. Because he's walking home. He's completely destroyed. He thinks he's crawling. He's so drunk he can't even make it into the house. He thinks he's at home, and he thinks this is his car that he's looking at. But he's like, I can't even make it into the house. So he crawls into what he thought was his car, goes to sleep. The next morning, when the poor bastard who really owned that vehicle was trying to go to work, my buddy awakens and thinks that this man is breaking into his vehicle to rob him or molest him.
2: Oh,
1: so they're fighting, you know, like, you're in my car. No, you're in my car. And finally, my pal realizes, oh, Jesus balls, I'm not only at the wrong house, but this is not my.
0: I thought of one similar. This is very embarrassing, and I even debated whether or not I should bring it up, but I like to share with you guys. I was at the gym, and I always use the same locker. You know, nobody was ever there. The gym was kind of crappy. Nobody ever went. I loved it because I liked the crappy one for whatever reason. And so I'm like, oh my God, I forgot my combination, what I think my combination is not working. And I kept trying it, and I went to the front desk. I'm like, I'm embarrassed to say I forgot my combination. I don't know how, but can you help me out? And they opened the lock with the lock cutters. I look in there, and none of my stuff was there. I had completely forgotten somebody had used that locker, and I went to a different area.
2: Oh, my God.
0: So I had, you know, I went out and found the only other person in there and apologized, bought him a new lock and stuff. But I was so incredibly embarrassed that I got so many people involved in this.
2: I'm glad that you bought them a new lock, dude. I would leave and then never go back.
3: Yeah, it's time for new gym, Josh. Yeah.
0: This is my stuff now.
1: Now, Cubby, when you go to the gym to work out, and you...
0: This has been years. That was years ago.
1: When you go, when you used to go there, when you open up your locker, do you take off your basketball shorts and put on a different pair of basketball shorts?
2: Oh, good question.
0: No, I just take my...
1: Because you're already wearing basketball shorts.
0: I take off the exterior basketball shorts. Yeah, I always wear two pairs.
2: Oh, okay. Yeah, just to be safe.
0: Just in case. Mm-hmm.
1: We got to get out of here. We'll check the sports here in a minute.
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2: I'm here today to do this interview to let the world and everybody know that I am retired. And I wanted to say a big thank you to everybody. Saturday was a very emotional day. When Obafemi slammed me at WrestleMania, I was like, I can't do this again. I was like, I think I'm done. I still had some fuel in the tank, but Saturday for Brock Lesnar, that's it.
3: All right, so Brock Lesnar retired. It's hard to know if a wrestler or a rock star's retirement announcement really means anything.
4: Yeah.
3: A lot of earlier this year, I thought earlier this year, Lesnar took off his wrestling gear. Not everything, thank God. And he left it on the mat after a match at WrestleMania. But then he wrestled this past weekend at SummerSlam.
4: So he did that on his own. It wasn't planned by creative or anything. And I think then they said, hey, we will pay you so much more money if you come back for one more match at SummerSlam.
3: That's how it works with every damn one of them.
4: Mm-hmm.
3: They walk away, and then they get that offer that you cannot refuse. So anyway, he was on television yesterday. Says here he got emotional about it.
4: Yeah, I could see
3: so
4: that.
3: I guess we'll wait and see. And he said this. He said, I know now why you cry. What movie? Terminator 2. That's right, Ashley.
5: Yeah, I wasn't going to guess that.
3: Sure, but the way you said,
4: have you seen it?
5: I was thinking, no, wait, maybe? I don't know. When I was younger, possibly?
4: It's wonderful. You should watch it.
3: The Twins, I don't know what the hell they're going to do about Randy Dobnak. He's going to ruin their season. Twins lost to the Royals last night. Randy the pimp did it to him again.
4: Bounty Gate? That's it. We're going to have to reenact Bounty Gate, but this time for Major League Baseball. We got to take him out.
6: What is that? Somebody charged the mound?
4: Yeah.
3: What is that now? Bounty Gate?
4: Brett Favre was a victim of Bounty Gate.
3: The Sean Payton.
4: Payton deal.
3: Yeah. Oh, I loved that bit.
4: I know you did. I'm surprised you didn't get it.
3: No, I guess I haven't heard it referred to as Bounty Gate in a long time, but I like that story. It's one of my favorite football stories. I got an email yesterday. Did you guys get the same email from the Twins yesterday about Banana Ball?
6: Oh, yes, this weekend.
4: This Friday.
3: Banana Ball's this weekend.
5: Yeah, I know.
3: Are you guys going to go see Banana Ball?
5: No, I wanted to really bad, but I didn't get picked.
6: My wife is going.
3: It's the Banana Ballers against the Loco Beach Coconuts. Did you catch the name there, Josh?
4: Yeah, crazy.
3: The Loco Beach.
4: Get it?
3: Anyway, the Twins sent everyone an email saying, hey, there's still tickets available to go see Banana Ball.
5: I did not see that. And now I am seeing it, and that is really cool because I really want to go.
3: Are you really going to go?
5: We'll see how expensive it is.
3: Loco Beach Coconuts.
4: I might be able to help you out there.
3: Versus the Banana Ball.
4: I know someone's selling them, Ashley.
5: Oh, okay.
3: Banana Ball. Target Field.
5: All-inclusive tickets. What?
3: Well, that's where you get to throw a couple of innings of out there on the bump.
5: Dude, sweet.
3: Yeah.
5: I would love to.
3: Yeah. Well, you were a catcher. Maybe you play catcher.
5: Yeah. I don't want to be on the other side.
3: Josh.
4: Yes.
3: Banana Ball.
4: Yay!
3: he's coming back here in a minute for
4: What's this weekend?
3: Banana Ball against the Loco Beach Coconuts. Yay. It's going to be crazy, man.
4: Wild!
3: Loco Beach?
4: You're crazy.
3: That doesn't make any friggin' sense. Is there really a town called Loco Beach?
4: You want to go to a crazy beach?
3: Oh, wait a minute. They just broke into a synchronized dance. Oh, look, some guys are doing backflips. It's Banana Ball.
4: Yay,
3: everybody. Oh, a foul ball. Yay. News is next.
4: How much for two legs?
1: KXXR. 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
6: There's a stalled vehicle in St. Paul, 35 East southbound at Grand Avenue. That's your traffic. This is 93X.
5: Weather, we got a beautiful summer day ahead. Lots of sun, high of about 78 degrees. 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
7: Our suspect, don't know what was in his mind. He acted erratic. Thankfully, our suspect didn't have a gun. It could have ended so much worse.
8: A drive home from Florida got pretty scary when a 36-year-old man forced a North Carolina family off the road using a police pit maneuver, later claiming the total strangers were trying to steal his money. The Martin County Sheriff's Office reported Michael Spires launched his unprovoked rampage about 7:30 p.m. Saturday at a gas station. That's where Spires hunted down a woman in the parking lot and tailed her onto the highway. Spires repeatedly tried to force her off the road. Terrified, she called 911 and executed a desperate high-stakes escape by driving the wrong way down an exit ramp. When his first target was gone, he locked on to the person behind her, the brother of the woman, who was following behind in his vehicle with his wife and young son. According to the arrest report, Spires unleashed a brutal barrage, pelting the family's vehicle with objects, brake-checking them, and flailing his arms and hands, displaying what police said were gang signs. And that's when the pit hit the fam.
9: Gang signs?
8: I guess.
9: Some lady?
8: At this point. Yeah, the lady escaped.
9: I don't know.
8: Now it's the father, son, wife.
9: I don't know how to interpret that. You know what I mean?
8: Yeah,
9: I'd be lost. I wouldn't know.
8: I'd like to communicate.
9: What does that mean? What does that mean?
8: I don't know if I'd recognize that.
9: Yeah.
8: Spires used the pit maneuver to take the family's vehicle out. It left the roadway, spun out, and crashed into a barbed wire fence. Body camera footage released by law enforcement captured the terrified family crawling out from thick brush where they had scrambled to hide from Spires after the wreck.
6: Oh my lordy.
8: Miraculously, no one was injured. Deputies later cornered him at a nearby gas station, spinning a ludicrous line of defense, insisting the other vehicle had rammed him and claiming the family was stealing his money, a family he had never met.
9: Stealing his money.
8: Investigators confirmed there was zero indication the victims knew Spires or did anything to provoke that attack.
10: Got out of the car, and this blue car ran into me as I'm like, it hit my hand and knocked the mirror cap off of the car.
9: That's the guy, huh?
8: That's him.
9: He sounds altogether there.
8: I agree, totally. Yeah. Adding a final bizarre twist to the violence, deputies discovered a dog inside Spires' vehicle.
9: A dog?
6: Oh, great.
8: That dog was stolen.
9: Oh, no.
8: Police reveal Spires had dognapped the pet from someone he used to date. Fortunately, the pup was recovered and safely returned to its rightful owner.
6: Crazy. That dog had a crazy time.
9: None the wiser to anything.
6: Yeah.
9: That's a crazy story, Cubby.
8: Agreed.
9: Maybe I gotta polish up on these gang signs. I want to know what's being said.
8: Yeah, I don't know. I mean, is the West Side, East Side thing a gang? That's not a gang sign, is it? I know that one.
9: I don't know.
8: Did you ever see the Midwest one? That cracks me up.
11: No.
8: This right here?
9: Midwest.
11: Oh, gross. That's so bad.
9: Josh just made an M with one hand and a W with the other, and that means Midwest.
8: Yeah, and I shook it at you, didn't I?
5: Yeah, you did.
8: Right in your face. Sunday Fun Day in Rochester kicked off with a classic exercise in polite Minnesotan road etiquette. Zooming around someone, trapping them in their lane, and brake checking them into oblivion. Once both cars came to a complete stop, the suspect decided standard middle finger gesturing simply wouldn't satisfy her inner Rochester rage. So she stepped out of her vehicle, brandishing a box cutter, allegedly, and gave a very aggressive arts and crafts makeover to two of the victim's tires.
9: Oh, no.
8: By the way, quick PSA for anyone with ruined treads. Those can be replaced at Hogbauer Automotive during the 93 exclusive tire sale on now through the state fair, where you buy three tires, you get one. Now back to the criminal complaint.
9: Third Avenue, Main Street.
8: The DIY mechanic then held the blade inches from the woman's neck and declared, I'm going to do this.
9: Don't do it.
11: No.
8: The whole roadside showdown was captured on video by a passenger inside the victim's vehicle, giving police a clear look at the alleged tire-slashing tantrum. Officers later tracked the suspect down to a nearby parking lot where they found the box cutter sitting on the front passenger seat, apparently ready for the next gal. She's due back in court September 1st. Just 4 days before the rescheduled Creed concert at Mystic Lake Amphitheater. Get your tickets now.
9: Nobody got caught after all, though, huh?
8: No, just a couple of tires lost in that whole
9: thing. What's the date of that Creed show?
8: September 5th.
9: Got it.
8: Mystic Lake Amphitheater. Get your tickets now.
9: Well, yeah, but I mean, is POD going to be there? Probably not.
8: No, they're going to be there.
9: Oh, POD's going to be
8: there. Yeah, any other questions on any other bands that are going to be there?
9: Candlebox.
8: Candlebox, they're going to be there.
9: Really?
8: Yeah. And Tim Montana, Creed, still going to be there. Some people like to keep a clean car. Some people love to keep a clean car. And then there's some people who want to keep their car clean so badly, they're willing to try and kill a sucker over a little dirty water. A Texas man opened fire on another driver during an insane road rage confrontation because the other vehicle splashed a puddle onto his ride.
9: Mm.
8: And to make matters worse, he did it with his own 2-year-old child sitting right in the back seat. The scene kicked off July 11th when a San Antonio man called 911 to report he just survived a shootout. Moments earlier, the caller's vehicle hit a puddle, inadvertently splashing the car carrying 32-year-old Daniel Jimenez and 29-year-old Lois Baldillo Lopez. That single splash sparked instant rage. As both cars merged onto the interstate, the victim watched Jimenez accelerate, match his speed, roll down his window, and start shouting. When the victim lowered his own window, he was staring down the barrel of the man's handgun, fitted with a laser sight, waving wildly in his direction.
11: Ooh, laser's pretty cool.
8: Fearing for his life, the victim grabbed his own gun. But before he could even turn, the suspect unleashed a hail of gunfire directly into his vehicle. The victim managed to return fire, escape to the freeway, drive home, and dial police.
12: He says as he turned towards the suspect fired several shots, hitting the victim's door.
8: The victim also handed over dash cam footage that backed up every single detail of his story. The initial splash, the man tailing him onto the freeway, the gunfire, the sound of him emptying his bowels into his Levi's, and the frantic freeway exit. When questioned, the other driver claimed the victim fired first, but police didn't buy it. Unlike the victim, neither the man or the woman suspects ever reported the shooting. Instead, the pair ditched their spent shell casings in an attempt to hide that evidence.
9: It's also wildly unnecessary.
8: Yeah, no.
11: Yep.
8: Everything's on dash cam, and police said there was a total accident. This guy wasn't trying to splash a car. I mean, even if he was, obviously a gross overreaction, he could have killed somebody.
9: I don't understand.
8: But it was a total accident.
9: I don't understand. Not even a little bit.
8: A couple of horned-up Taiwanese shoppers couldn't wait to get home before their hormones started demanding some hot Taiwanese action. So they decided an IKEA showroom bed was the perfect spot to start test-driving a mattress. Unbothered by the family strolling past, they jumped straight from casual browsing to heavy-duty, heavy petting. Even kicking their shoes off and zeroing in on a mattress to tie one out.
11: That's insane.
8: Seemingly, oblivious to the nausea they were inflicting on nearby shoppers.
9: Oh, it wasn't a pretty sight?
8: Oh, I just saw still photos.
9: Oh, yeah?
8: Yeah. The main event went unchallenged until 4 days later when a perturbed parent posted video proof online.
9: What, they stayed there bumping for 4 days?
8: No,
9: what?
8: They, like I, what I'm trying to say here is that it just wasn't announced really for 4 days. Her child had originally spotted the amorous offenders and ran over the report. The couple looked outright disgusting.
9: Yeah.
8: Taking on the role of vigilante voyeur, the parent whipped out her phone and captured the evidence. When the footage hit the internet, the public had a field day, of course. Commenters swiftly reminded the couple that the Swedish retail giant is not, in fact, a pay-by-the-hour motel, with several suggesting IKEA should add no making out on the furnishings, warning on their diagrams to the standard instructional manuals.
6: No, they shouldn't have to do that. You should just know that you shouldn't do that.
8: I think most people are aware, right?
6: Yeah.
8: Just like you can't pee into the display toilets at Home Depot, I found out. The furniture store fornication could carry a heavy cost under their public indecency laws there. The dum-dums could face significant fines along with up to a year in prison.
9: Mm.
8: Remarkably, this wasn't the chain's first encounter with customers using IKEA for retail raw dogging. In 2020, a woman in China filmed an X-rated video inside a busy IKEA store. The footage spread online showing the woman and her cameraman setting up in multiple locations throughout the store for an X-rated shoot. The adult film star and their cameraman turned the busy IKEA store into an impromptu adult set, setting up across multiple departments.
9: Hmm.
8: She stripped down and performed a lot of solo acts, inches away from customers, just trying to pick out a bookshelf.
9: She's not shy.
8: Not at all. The Swedish furniture company later said in a statement it was investigating that incident. A man in California got hacked Monday morning. But not the kind of hacking which involves passwords, phishing emails, or suspicious links in your inbox. It was a much more old-school operation, complete with a hatchet. The Fresno Police Department said officers were called about 7:42 a.m. for a report of a stabbing. When they showed up, they found the unlucky cyclist boasting some brand-new but unsolicited ventilation holes in his rib cage and back after the old-school hacker mowed him down.
9: What the hell happened there?
8: Police say the man and a friend were riding bikes in the area when another came out of a neighborhood and argued with them for some reason. The suspect pulled out a small hatchet and cut the victim multiple times. As of right now, still no word on where the resident lumberjack wandered off to. They said it again, completely unprovoked.
6: They should find him.
8: Well, they're looking.
6: Immediately.
8: I mean, I think they're looking,
9: yeah,
8: I guess.
9: Yeah, they're looking.
8: I would assume they're looking.
9: They're looking.
8: They're looking.
6: They need to try harder.
8: Do a better job, you're saying?
6: Uh-huh.
8: Well, I don't know. He's got a hatchet. I don't want to go around that guy.
6: Yeah, that's why they haven't caught him yet. They're like, I don't want to.
8: That's something for a younger man. That's not my problem. Your weekly dose of optimism is back on the pitch today. The season 4 premiere of the Emmy-winning Ted Lasso streams on Apple TV.
6: Oh, love it. So excited.
8: NBA legend Patrick Ewing, 64.
9: Oh.
8: Nick's childhood crush, Marsha, on the Brady Bunch. Maureen McCormick, 70.
9: Still just, I'm very unsettled on Marsha.
8: Yeah, she's still got it.
6: You still can't control yourself?
9: Still drives me wild.
8: She's still got it all these years later.
9: Mm-hmm.
8: And happy birthday to friend of the Brotherhood and regular guest during the Randy Shaver segment, who we'll hear in just moments, Brad Ryder.
6: Well, how old is he now?
8: 55-ish.
6: That sounded rude. The way that came out of my mouth.
9: Oh, God,
6: like,
9: he's still around?
8: You know, I didn't even notice it. But you're right, that did sound kind of rude.
6: My bad, I'm sorry, so sorry, Brad.
9: We'll ask the prick.
8: I think he's right about your age, Nick.
9: Yeah, he's maybe a couple years older.
8: A year or two older.
9: We'll ask him.
8: Okay! That's 93X News. Banana Ball.
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0: Got a crash in Bloomington, 35W southbound at 90th Street, blocking a lane. That's your traffic. This is 93X.
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2: Happy birthday to you. Happy birthday to you. Happy birthday to you. Happy birthday to you.
3: So good.
4: Happy birthday to Brad. Happy birthday to Brad. Happy birthday, dear lonely boy. Happy birthday to Brad.
5: Well, John Gruden just made my day.
4: How old are you today, Brad?
5: I am 29 times 2.
4: Don't ask us to do. Is that 58?
0: 7:30 in the morning, Brad.
3: 58 years old?
4: 58. 58. 58.
3: You don't look
4: 58.
3: It.
4: 58. Just
0: 69 minus 11.
3: Truthfully, that's not just something I'm saying. You don't look
4: just an old pile of garbage. Barely able to cross the room.
5: Right.
4: That's outstanding, Brad Ryder.
5: You know who I share a birthday with too?
0: Who's my my buddy Pat.
5: Well, yeah, I guess so. I didn't realize that until 3 seconds ago.
4: Who's that, Brad Ryder?
5: The Ant-Man.
3: Oh, it's today. Anthony Edwards.
0: Oh, wow.
5: Yeah.
0: What are you guys doing? You, him, and LaMelo going out?
5: We're hanging out. Yeah, we're hanging out. No.
4: You got no business hanging out with the Bang Bros. How old is Ant today? 26, 7, 8, 9, 30, 31, 2, 4,
3: 25, 40. It says here.
4: That's
6: 25,
4: crazy.
6: 25, wow.
4: Randy Shaver just said, I think a couple of days ago, he is currently entering his 7th year in the National Basketball.
6: Can you believe that? That's crazy.
4: That ain't right. That ain't right. Brad Ryder, clean living, I suppose, is what's gotten you this far, huh?
5: I guess.
4: Clean living.
5: Like that, yeah.
4: Ooh, Brad Ryder, you know who wants to wish you a happy birthday? Personally?
5: Okay.
4: This is very exciting. No, don't be scared. Don't be nervous.
3: You're going to like it.
4: We learned just a few minutes ago that somebody wants to wish you a happy birthday personally, and that individual is Paige Spiranak. I mean, Throathausen.

0: We've never heard from Paige Spearnack.
1: Never once.
2: I love that the big voice guy in that song, Josh, kind of sounds like the Mortal Kombat guy. Finish him.
1: Yeah. People have mentioned that.
0: Yeah, Throathausen wanted to say happy birthday to you.
3: Well, Paige Spearnack cannot, then that's the second best thing. So actually the third best thing after John Gruden. So
0: are you anticipating you're going to get pinned tonight or what?
1: Well, can you see a Steeler fan Jesus' text, Nick? I'm afraid to ask, but I think you could probably get
0: Steelers
1: away
0: fan Jesus has
1: Steelers
0: a question?
1: Steelers fan Jesus, yeah.
0: Oh, this is a fair question, I think. From Steelers fan Jesus, he says the audience wants to know, can you still get it up?
4: Oh, wow.
3: We're fine. We're fine there. Don't worry about
0: that. He's doing just fine, Steelers fan Jesus. You worry about your starting quarterback. That friggin' idiot.
4: Yeah, can he get it up?
0: Yeah. Don't you worry about Brad Ryder's sex life.
3: That's why I said 29 times 2.
0: You worry about that gas bag that's leading your football team right now, you idiot.
1: Hey, why is he an idiot?
0: Because he's a Steelers fan. Is Randy Dobnak going to end up being the new David Ortiz? Where people are going to wonder, are people going to wonder how the hell we let a guy like that get away from us?
4: Yeah. God, did it to him again last night.
0: Again, the Twins faced the pimp with his new team behind him, the Kansas City Royals, and again, the pimp prevailed. And again, he prevailed over the guy that's supposed to be the Twins' best starting pitcher, Joe's Ryan.
4: Yeah.
2: Should have traded him.
0: So the final last night was 8-2. Joe Ryan gave up 5 runs, 4 of them earned, 7 hits, 5 1/3. He looks tired again. I'm worried about Joe Ryan.
4: He does look tired.
0: He looks tired.
4: I agree. I watched some of it last night, and I just felt like he just wasn't sharp.
0: Does he have that dead arm syndrome or whatever we hear about? Does he?
3: He hasn't been good since the All-Star break.
0: No, he hasn't.
4: Yeah.
0: I mean, I know it's August in Kansas City, and that brings up images that...
4: Right.
0: Randy Dobnak, 1 run on 3 hits over 5, so he wasn't as dominant as he was last... But he got the win. He's 2-0.
4: Yeah. And both wins against the Twins this year.
0: And he stopped a 4-game Royals losing streak, which is what a good pitcher does. He puts a lid on the bad
4: times.
0: That's
4: right. The stopper.
0: The stopper.
4: In the rotation. And the unfortunately for the Twins, I think they've lost, 3 in a row now?
0: They have.
3: Yeah, 3 in a row now, yeah. They're a couple games back now in the wild card. So.
0: Yeah, they had those 2 close losses in Seattle. So, yes, it adds up to three losses in a row.
4: It's one of those things where you're scoreboard watching now. Because, Twins lose last night, but so does Cleveland. Mm. Texas is right there. They're tied with the Twins. Baltimore's only a game and a half back despite all the trades they made.
0: Right.
4: The Tigers are only a game and a half out of the wild card right now.
3: The Tigers have not lost since they made that trade.
4: They've won 4 in a row, yeah.
0: The ass end of this baseball season is going to be a bukkake party. It's going to be totally out of control.
4: Especially for the wild card. The wild card in the American League is crazy because there's so many teams that are actually below 500 that have an opportunity to make the playoffs right now.
2: The Blue Jays are 53-61 and only 4 games back.
4: Yeah,
3: and they traded away a bunch of people, too.
0: Hey, Royce Lewis went 4-for-4 last night. Anyway, game 2 tonight, the new guy, Dean Kremer.
4: Yes.
0: Pitches. Do you think maybe he was born Dean Kremer and his family did something about it? I don't know.
1: I would, yeah.
0: Maybe altered the pronunciation.
1: I changed the pronunciation.
0: Yeah. He's going to get his first crack at pitching for the Twins tonight since the trade we made, the Twins made with Baltimore.
4: And just so people know, he's not been very good this year.
1: No.
4: I mean, his numbers are not very good. So hopefully tonight a change of scenery will make a difference tonight for him.
0: So Randy's ex-boyfriend, Tarik Skubal, made his debut for the Los Angeles Dodgers last night, pitching at Wrigley Field against the Cubs.
4: Yep.
0: A plane flew overhead during the game with an anti-Dodgers banner swinging behind it. And the sign said, "The Dodgers ruined baseball."
4: Well, get used to it.
0: Are we having fun now or what?
4: There's going to be a lot of that. Especially if they win the World Series.
3: Well, it's not like the Cubs' payroll is hurting for donations either.
4: Correct.
3: So it's a little ironic that that flew over Wrigley. But
0: no, I didn't get any word on who's behind this. Maybe a local radio station in Chicago. Maybe. Anyone get any word on who?
4: They don't have money.
1: That's true. Maybe it was a trade deal. It could be a realtor, you know. Lindahl does that kind of stuff.
0: A realtor.
1: So it could be a big realtor.
0: Yep. Somebody paid.

0: to return. He's been in. He's been throwing a couple of rehab assignments, and he's been really good. So he's probably a week away from jumping into that rotation.
1: I mean, we all pretty much knew the gist, but I did see an article yesterday that noted that the Los Angeles Dodgers, now with Tariq Skubal in the mix, they now have a pitching rotation that is worth more than 19 entire Major League Baseball teams.
0: I know. That, again, that's just insane.
1: Baseball is in the spot that they're in, and it probably will be a long, disastrous strike and this and that. Okay.
0: Well, we say disastrous, Nick, but I think that's being short-sighted. I think a strike and a revamped economic system in baseball for the long term of the game is the best thing that could happen.
1: Oh, of course.
2: Yeah. Some of the work stoppages that we've seen in the history of sports haven't been productive, and they've been petty, but this one, I think, will be in the long run, and it's probably worth it.
1: We all hope so.
0: Yeah.
1: All right. A scandal is currently tearing the women's bicycle racing community to pieces. Two pieces. There's an all-female bicycle race going on right now called the Tour de France Femmes. Femmes? Tour de France Femmes? I don't know. I don't speak French. And it's being rocked by a performance-enhancing controversy. Well, the women aren't being accused of juicing. They're being accused of stuffing their bras.
3: This is becoming all too common, isn't it? I mean, there was the ski jumper scandal where they were stuffing their crotches.
1: Oh, right.
3: Now the bra padding issue.
1: I had forgotten about that. Take me back to the ski jumping gimmick from the Olympics. So, ski jumpers were wearing oversized suits to create more, especially there was a lot of room
3: right
1: in the crotch.
3: Yep.
1: And maybe they were putting, you know, tube socks and dirty T-shirts down there, right?
3: Yep.
1: To create more drag so they'd hang in the air a little longer when they'd launch off that ramp.
3: That's right.
1: Okay. These lady bicycle racers in French are stuffing their bras. So the gimmick is a larger rack can give a cyclist an aerodynamic advantage. There are rules against clothing modifications, but according to what I'm reading, it's barely being enforced. But yesterday, the officials involved in this bicycle race have promised to do some more thorough inspections of the ladies before they...
3: Sure. I've seen you take on that role.
0: or attempt to.
1: They promised to look a little closer as to what these gals are stuffing into their T-shirts to make sure they're not... Oh, it says right here, Josh. This sounds like something you would say. They want to make sure the ladies aren't misrepresenting their bosoms. Is this some crooked BS or what?
3: Who would even come up with something like that?
1: I'm trying to picture how that would work. So if you got a big old fat rack hanging down and you're leaned over the front, what do they call these things in a bicycle?
3: Handlebar?
1: You're leaning over the handlebar. I mean, how does that... But they claim it's more aerodynamic that way and the women are cheating.
3: I wonder if implants would do the same thing, or maybe there must be something different there.
1: Well, this sport may never recover. But you're right. It is similar to that ski jumping Johnson controversy. Like the Swiss guy would hit the ramp and they go, holy balls, is that guy packing heat, right?
3: Yeah.
1: And then he lands and they inspect him. Oh, he's got a salami down there.
3: That one's funnier to me.
1: Right? Yeah, it is funnier. That's
3: more silly.
1: And, you know, he goes sailing by. Oh, walk proud, man. Walk proud. But it's all fake. They're stuffing things down the... A soccer game in Brazil had to be delayed for a while after a parrot upped and attacked one of the players. Now, I suppose in Brazil there are parrots hanging around everywhere, it's just naturally. Around here, you'd assume that a parrot escaped your neighborhood car wash, right?
3: Yeah.
1: But in Brazil, there's parrots just naturally everywhere.

0: wears. I don't know that firsthand. I'm just assuming that. So this was a kid's soccer game. It doesn't sound to me like this was anything that mattered. But the video's kind of funny.
1: It's on 93x.com.
0: Check out the vid. This parrot swooped down out of nowhere and knocked a kid on his ass. And that kid ended up with a parrot diarrhea in his hair.
2: Oh, no.
3: Oh.
1: You ever seen anybody get pooped on?
0: Yeah.
1: Oh,
0: yeah.
1: By a bird, I should say, specifically.
3: Yeah. Yes.
0: My motor vehicle seems to be a toilet for
1: I've
0: the...
1: I've noticed that.
0: Yeah.
1: Your car is a target.
0: Yeah. I get they just repaint the sumbitch.
1: One of my grandmas, if there was a picnic, she was going to get pooped on. Mm. She considered it good luck. She had a good sense of humor about it. But boy, I've never seen anybody be that much of a target.
4: Did the soccer player grab his ankle after he got pooped on?
0: Stay down for a while, roll around.
2: They bring that magic spray out and all of a sudden he's magically better.
0: This, I'll show you some magic spray. This video is fun.
3: Oh, man. Okay.
1: Abracadabra!
0: It's magic. The referee... What happened? I've never heard him hesitate like that.
2: like a false start.
1: A neighbor walked in. He was
0: trying. Oh, he had to.
3: He had to restart.
1: He was like, oh, jeez. Sorry about that. I thought I was alone.
0: So, again, a parrot swoops down out of nowhere at a soccer game in Brazil, knocks a kid down, greases his hair. The referee stopped the game until the bird moved on somewhere else. It took about 15 minutes for the bird to fly away. And then it came back.
1: What?
0: It did. But then it left again. Whew. Did we cover this? It says 6 months ago in Turkey, a seagull was hit by the ball during a soccer game. Players,
3: I don't think so.
0: It doesn't ring a bell. Players from both sides rushed over to help the bird. A player began performing CPR on the bird.
1: That does sound familiar.
2: It does, actually, yeah.
0: Pressing on its little chest.
1: Yes, and, we did talk about that.
0: Did he put his mouth to the beak and blow some air into the... What says here,
3: I hope so.
0: A player performed CPR on the bird, then he picked it up, carried it to the sideline, put it in a trash can.
2: Oh.
0: It was dead.
2: Well, at least he tried.
1: Remember when you saw that deer in a porta potty?
0: Yes.
1: That was something.
0: Yeah, it was.
3: Remember that time?
1: Remember?
2: Which time?
3: Remember that time?
0: Yeah. I'm the only swinging bee in town who answers yes to that question. Do you remember the time you saw a deer in the bottom of a porta potty? Yes, I do remember that. There's no one else who can say that. All right, speaking of soccer, the silliness that was that World Cup has come and gone mercifully. Most of us never really noticed it was here, but that's because it was a soccer tournament. Anyways, here's the deal. 4 cities here in the United States of America are still waiting to receive their FIFA money. So apparently...
2: Good luck.
0: Apparently there was some sort of promise from FIFA, that's the folks who organize soccer. There was some sort of promise from FIFA to make what they called a, quote, legacy contribution aimed at growing the sport in these American cities. They made this promise to 11 American cities. 4 of them say they are still waiting for their $1 million. But the payments still haven't arrived. And it says here, don't count on it. They got nothing in writing. This was a handshake agreement.
2: That made me laugh out loud when I read that detail. You don't get something in writing from FIFA, you're not getting anything.
1: Are they known to be shady?
2: Oh, my goodness. Most corrupt thing in all of sports.
1: Oh, I didn't know that.
2: Yeah. Well,
4: when you're talking about $1 million, don't you get it in writing? I don't care who it's coming from. I mean, good grief.
0: No writing. Just a handshake. So those cities are probably SOL. Yeah, it says here FIFA is a notoriously corrupt organization. So they're going to have to just eat it. on this date in the history. Here's a little trivia for Brad Ryder and Randy Shaver. Oh, in 1976, on this date, August 5th, the NBA merged with the American Basketball Association, absorbing their four most successful teams. Name the teams!
4: New Jersey Nets.
0: At the time, they were the New York Nets, but I'll call that close enough.
3: San Antonio?
0: San Antonio Spurs is correct. You're down to two teams remaining that were absorbed by the NBA.
3: Denver.
0: The Denver Nuggets and...
2: the Flint Tropics.
0: No, we saw the documentary. We saw they never made it.
4: Indiana?
0: The Indiana Pacers.
3: The Indiana Pacers. I love the ABA.
0: I know you did.
3: I loved the ABA. I followed the ABA more than I followed the NBA. At some points when I was growing up.
0: Was it Dr. J that did it for you?
3: You know, it was David Thompson.
0: Mm.
3: I was a big David Thompson fan.
0: Dan Issel.
3: And Dan Issel, right. It was the basketball, really, Nick.
0: Yeah.
3: The red, white, and blue basketball.
0: Oh. I mean, you were just a kid, so you thought, wow, yeah, a red, white, and blue basketball.
3: I love that. In fact, I can remember getting it for Christmas. I was a huge ABA guy.
0: Well, then what do you got against the XFL football? Why do you got to...
3: I don't have anything against XFL.
0: Yeah, the ABA. It was fun.
3: Yeah, yeah.
0: Some great characters came from the ABA. Yeah. We named a couple of them.
3: Mm-hmm.
0: I do like that movie, though.
2: Oh, it's fantastic.
0: Semi-pro.
2: Mm-hmm.
0: Everybody love everybody. It's only 11 hours to go. That's my favorite scene from the movie.
3: I know that you're not the greatest Will Ferrell fan, but I'm watching.
0: I mean, yeah, it's a hit or miss for me.
3: I'm watching his current show on Netflix, the
2: Hawk.
3: The Hawk.
4: Yeah.
3: I'm sorry, but there are times I am busting out laughing out loud. There are some really funny scenes, and you can tell that the vast majority of this whole thing is just ad lib.
0: Yeah.
3: They've probably done 20 different takes for different scenes, and there's some parts of it that are really funny.
4: I have to ask you, does it get better after the first one?
3: Because I watched
4: the first one and I wasn't necessarily impressed, and I haven't picked it up since then.
1: I felt again, the same way.
3: Again, Brad, it's kind of like Anchorman. I think the more you watch it and understand the character, the more you get into it. I think I have two episodes left, and I have laughed through quite a few of them. There's some funny moments.
0: I got no problem with Will Ferrell. It's just some of his characters are wildly funny, and others, I want to crawl into the television and choke him to death.
3: Sure.
0: That's just how there's something about him. What's it called, the new show?
3: The Hawk.
0: Oh, right. He's a wacky ex-golfer.
4: Mm-hmm. Yeah.
0: Right?
3: Yeah.
0: Yeah.
4: Yep.
0: Oh, sure. What else is going on? What is this supposed to mean? We had that soccer story a minute ago about that bird and a player tried to save a bird's life. Underwhelmingly optimistic Jesus says that Josh's mother performed CPR on his bird last week.
1: What the hell is that? Yeah, I was worried somebody's going to make a rooster reference in there somewhere.
3: Oh, my God.
0: He's referring to his Johnson as a bird?
3: Oh, no.
1: Or a cockatoo or something.
3: Oh, my God. A baseball note from last night, did you happen to see the Lombard brothers story last night?
0: No.
3: Okay, so two brothers made their professional baseball debuts last night, on the same night, obviously different teams. George Lombard Jr. for the New York Yankees.
0: Well, it sounds like he's from the 40s or something. George Lombard Jr.
3: Yep, he's really one of the rising stars of baseball. And his brother was just drafted in July by the Miami Marlins, and he made his Class A debut. They both hit almost identical home runs last night, an hour apart.
0: Really?
3: So the parents were sitting at the Yankees game and watched the 21-year-old against the Cardinals. But an hour before that, they were on their phones watching the younger brother hit his home run in Class A last night. Mm. So I thought that was pretty funny, pretty cool.
0: That's like cosmic.
3: Yes.
0: That would happen.
3: Keep that name in mind, though. George Lombard Jr. He's going to be a superstar in this league. He's really good.
0: That's funny because I was just looking at an article about great brother combinations in the history of Major League Baseball. Now, a lot of these names go back to the friggin' 20s.
3: Oh, yeah.
0: And they wouldn't mean Dick Tracy to any of us. But some of the others that are here...
3: The Boyers have to be a part of that, right?
0: Boyer?
3: The Boyers? Cleet Boyer?
0: I haven't thought of those. Yeah, Cleet, Ken, and there was one other.
3: Yeah.
0: Cleet, Ken, and...
3: Well, the Alou brothers, for sure.
0: Yeah, but let's not move on until we figure out who was that last Boyer. Cleet, Ken, and there's a really weird first name. The other one had a really weird first name.
3: Yeah, I don't recall.
0: Someone find that for us. The Boyer company, the brothers in Major League, they played in the 50s. It was like Claude, not even Claude. It was weirder than Claude. Ken, Cleet, and...
2: Cloyd,
3: you're right.
0: Yeah, you never,
3: C-L-O-Y-D.
0: Yeah, Cloyd. You ever known anyone, Josh, named Cloyd?
1: No, it sounds like they misspelled it in the birth certificate and just went with it.
0: Yeah, the Boyers. I forgot about... I knew there was a weird name in there. I mean, Cleet's weird enough, but then you go to...
3: Right.
0: Okay, yeah, I mean, Joe DiMaggio had a couple of brothers, Vince and Dom. The Martinez brothers, Ramon and Pedro.
3: Oh, sure.
0: The Negroes. Jim and Gaylord Perry. Philippe Alou, Matty Alou, Jesus Alou.
3: Well, the Twins have the Rogers.
0: Right, Taylor and Tyler.
3: Right, yeah.
0: Like, again, some of these guys are from the dawn of time. But
3: the Molina brothers.
0: Molinas.
3: Yadier and Jose. Contreras brothers are playing right now. Wilson and William in Major League Baseball.
0: Orlando and Levon Hernandez. Roberto and Sandy Alomar. Kyle and Corey Seager. George and Ken Brett. I'd completely forgotten about Ken Brett. Justin and B.J. Upton. There you go.
3: Yeah.
0: You know who died? Dory Funk Jr. I loved the Funk family in television wrestling.
1: Boy, he made it a long time for a wrestler.
0: Is he 85?
1: 85.
0: Dory Funk Jr., which would be Terry's brother, and Terry died, how many years ago now?
2: About 3 years.
0: Has it only been 3 years? Oh, wow, it feels longer ago than that.
2: 2023, yeah.
0: God dang, it feels longer ago than that. All of them WWE Hall of Famers. I mean, the Funk family, speaking of, siblings and family, they were just some of the toughest, craziest bastards that ever. Dory Sr., poor guy. I mean, it's kind of a wonder that Terry lived to be 79. Dory Jr., lived to be 85. Dory Sr. died at 53, I think, of a heart attack.
3: Wow.
0: While he was teaching wrestling moves at their farm in Texas. 53.
3: Oh,
0: he was a pro athlete. So maybe there was some underlying Dory Jr., who just passed at 85. He trained Kurt Angle. He trained Edge. He trained Christian. He trained the Hardy Boys.
2: That's pretty impressive.
0: Oh, be dipped. All right, everyone settle in now because this is going to be a poke. According to a website called Bro Bible. Oh, first off, is anyone playing with themselves just yet over the anticipation of the college football season?
3: Not yet.
0: No?
3: Not quite there yet.
4: No.
0: When did the Golden Gophers play their first game? Couple of weeks?
3: I think because Labor Day is so late, I wonder if it's like September 3rd.
2: Yeah, you're not lying. Labor Day is basically in October this year.
3: Yeah, Labor Day is really late this year. So I think the entire football calendar is shifted into September, not really into August.
0: The Golden Gophers don't play any games in August?
3: I don't think so.
4: September 3rd is their first game.
0: Really?
3: Yeah, Labor Day is late this year. Wow. High school football... In Minnesota this year, MEA week, which is normally the last week of the regular season, that's actually week 7 in high school football this year
0: All right.
3: because of Labor Day being so late.
5: Ah, good. They get more of a summer. I saw it.
0: What, are you going back to school or something?
1: Are you enrolled in classes somewhere?
5: I don't
4: Not
5: know.
4: Really. School still start the same amount of time. We just start a little earlier, that's all.
0: Friggin' school. That was for the birds. Anyway. This is, according to Bro Bible, this is the college football all-name team.
5: Oh, I love this sound.
0: For the 20 and 26 season. The Peckerheads over there at Bro Bible, I mean, I read the full article and the author said he scrolls through every roster up and down. It about kills him. But he's but he's dedicated to putting together the greatest, the best, the funniest names on college football rosters for this year upcoming season. Starting with Booby Feaster from Southern Cal. King Large. Sir Bible. Da Realist Clark. Da Icy Hopkins. Rocky Beers. Grant Bierman. Gumbo Gaskins.
1: Sounds like a character out of Lord of the Rings.
3: I love that.
0: Machiavelli Malatumo. Diesel Gordon. Racin Delgatti.
5: I had a dog named Diesel once. That was cool.
1: That's a cool dog name.
5: I guess it was like a dog by relationship. But yeah, cool dog.
2: Named after Vin?
5: No. No. I don't think
2: Stupid
5: so.
2: Dog.
0: Legend Bay. Prayer Young Black Goat. Look for him. Arizona State linebacker. Prayer is the first name. Last name, Young Black Goat. Rhino Tapatui. Brandon Ghana Smoothie.
5: Whoa. That's a mouthful.
0: What was it? Brendan Ghana Smoothie.
1: There's an R in there.
0: Ghana Smoothie.
1: Smoothie.
0: Blazin' Longo Wang.
5: Cool.
1: That's awesome.
5: That's a cool name.
1: Not as cool as the next one.
0: Oh, you can't.
5: Oh, gets better?
0: I mean, there is nothing cooler.
5: What?
0: Than this offensive lineman that's going to be playing football for Penn State this fall. Cool, cool.
1: Cool, cool.
2: Cool, cool, bro.
5: If I was him, every time I signed my name, I would just write cool to the power of two.
1: That's fancy.
5: That would be so fun.
1: That's like
5: I'd love
1: something
5: that.
1: A rapper would do.
0: And this guy is cool, cool, the second. He's the son of cool, cool.
5: Dude, that's...
2: There's two cool cools?
0: Yes. There's cool, cool, the original. This kid is cool, cool, Junior, the second. Mimicking cool, cool would be a cornerback playing for the University of Memphis, whose name is Ellis Ellis, Junior. Dalton Toothman. Harry Hassman.
5: Ah, that was unfortunate.
3: One of my friends.
0: Yep. Oh, sure. Hype Grand. Major Pride.
1: Cool.
4: Ooh, yeah.
0: Mojo starts out hot, doesn't it, Josh?
1: Yeah, I like that one.
0: This is a wide receiver playing at Troy. Mojo Dortch. It kind of goes the other way there, doesn't it?
5: Yeah, it does.
3: Dortch.
0: God's Power Nahui. William Hathcock.
1: Is that so?
4: I hope so.
0: Again, these are the funniest, most unique, most original names for the upcoming college football season. Oh, Cubby, let's continue here with Isaiah Bullerdick.
2: Oh, no.
0: Leonard Ah, you.
1: Ah, you.
0: Leonard, ah, you.
3: Ah, you, Iota.
1: Iota.
0: Boy, this kid's parents were on the internet, weren't they? Legend Journey.
5: That's terrible.
0: Legend
5: Sorry,
0: Journey.
5: But it is.
0: Some of these are so difficult. I'm trying my best.
1: You're doing good. There's some of these I'd be nervous to even try.
0: Rusty Van Wetsinga.
1: Oh. I like the name Rusty.
0: Rusty Van Wetsinga is a fullback at Central Michigan. Halakalangi Muagatuti. University of California, Los Angeles, long snapper. Halakalangi Muwagatuti. This might be the toughest one of all. Ator is the first name. Ator. Urine Barachachea. Ator Urine Barachachea.
5: No one's getting past urine.
0: Elijah Littlejohn. You can, Allie. What's your name?
1: Ashley.
5: Ashley.
0: With some practice, you can get past it. Air Noland, Jet Walker, Nitro Tuggle, Cleet Forrest, Turbo Richard. They call him Turbo Dick, right?
5: Ah, oh, their parents.
1: Definitely.
5: Their parents.
0: There's no way in a football locker room you're going to be called Turbo Richard without everyone calling you Turbo Dick.
1: Yeah, they're calling him Turbo Dick.
5: I don't get it. Like, don't you think about those kind of things before? I mean, at least I did before we named our son. Like, yeah. We went through everything that could possibly be a bad nickname. Like, okay, what are the initials? What does it rhyme with?
0: Is
5: like,
0: it any form of slang? Is it, yeah. Does it mean something in another language?
5: Do people not do that? I mean,
0: some folks just pump them out, put a name tag on them, and move on with their
1: or
0: lives.
1: It's a family name.
0: Yeah.
5: Oh, yeah.
0: Now, this one's really interesting. He's a long snapper from the University of Houston. I wonder if there's some kind of a connection here because his name is Jack Carson Wentz.
3: Oh. Wow. It'd
5: be kind of weird if there wasn't a connection.
0: And we'll wrap it up with Cash Cleveland, CJ Clink Scales Jr., and Logo Va'a.
5: Logo. How's that spelled?
0: First Va'a. Name, Ashley. Logo.
5: Logo. All right.
0: Last name, Va'a. V-A apostrophe A. Burn up.
3: I'll have to look.
2: Oh, my word.
0: What happened? Someone just got their head kicked off?
1: It's the name.
5: Oh, my God, dude. That's perfect.
2: Oh, my word.
5: How did you notice that? That's awesome.
0: Got a lot of sympathy for some of the announcers. Having to navigate these names on a weekly basis.
1: Sure.
0: Holy balls.
5: I would give up.
4: You gotta go with the first name and just go with it.
1: Or, yeah.
5: Some of the first names were a little difficult, too.
4: Yeah.
5: You just pray that they're not really good so you don't have to talk about them much.
1: Right. I feel for, like, sometimes with hockey announcers, I feel for them, too.
0: They can be tough. One more little college football story for you. You'll like this. The University of Akron football program tops in the country year after year. They're the Zips, aren't they?
3: They are.
4: Yep. The Gophers play them this year.
0: Nice. The Akron Zips official Twitter station, whatever you call it in the business, they announced a promotion called Offensive Coordinator of the Game. Ooh, and everyone can get involved in this now. As long as you're a season ticket holder to the Akron Zips, your name goes into a bucket, and apparently one lucky season ticket holder will be able to script the club's opening drive during their home opener against somebody.
5: What? Dude, that's
3: I can't imagine the coaching staff is allowing a fan to script their opening drive.
5: Dude, they're stressed out.
4: It says nothing about that they're going to use it.
0: Just wait, Brad Ryder. I don't care if it's your birthday. You got to wait. So again, any season ticket holder can throw their name in the box, the bucket. They're going to draw one name before the home opener. And that lucky prick will be able to script the opening drive. Now, the jokes were flying online, as you might imagine. All kinds of people were responding to this. I got a kick out of this guy. He said, okay, if it's me, I'm going to dive up the middle. First down, dive up the middle. Second down, we're diving up the middle again. Third down, we're handing it to the fullback. Dive up the middle. Fourth down, Hail Mary.
2: Sounds like how I play Madden.
0: Where the crowd's like, Jesus, this is boring. Three plays. Wait a minute, they're going for it on fourth?
2: There's five receivers out there?
1: Would your offense make the field, Nick, or would it be all your kicking team? I know how you love the kicking
0: team. I love special teams. Now, a few people, Josh, said, I hope the crowd doesn't mind, But we're going for a college football record field goal on first down. We're going for an 85-yarder.
5: That's awesome.
0: Piss on it.
5: You got to do something like that, right? Or suggest it. I imagine they like give them like some plays to pick from.
0: Here's the truth, Smashley.
5: Like one, number 1 through 5 or something dumb.
0: She's the type that searches for the truth. And now I got to dump it on you.
5: I'm a truther.
0: Brad Ryder sounded like he had his doubts. The real deal is, yes, a fan will be drawn. Their name will be drawn. But then, flatliners that they are at Akron University, they will sit that fan down with the head coach. And they will come to some happy medium where...
5: That sounds absolutely miserable. I don't want anything to do with that.
4: That's even worse.
0: What's worse about that?
5: Should we go sit with the coach? No.
0: Maybe the coach is a nice guy.
5: I know, but I just don't want to do that. Now I got to go like do work. I got to have a meeting, and then he's just going to be like, all of this sucks.
2: He shoots down my idea to run the annexation of Puerto Rico on first down.
1: Well, the offensive coordinator probably sits with the head coach. Wouldn't you think?
5: Right. Yeah, that's just... Plan?
0: I mean, of course...
5: It sounds so funny.
0: Of course, it's not as cool a scenario as truly having full control of the offense. But they're going to sit the guy down with the head coach, and the head coach and this fan will choose some plays that currently exist.
3: That's not going to happen.
0: What do you mean it's not going to happen?
3: The head coach, can you imagine?
5: He ain't got time for that.
3: There's no way.
0: This isn't Notre Dame, you jabronis. This
5: isn't
0: Notre Dame.
5: It would be so funny if it was like 15 minutes before game time and he's sitting there with some dorky fan.
4: I'm looking up who they're playing in their first game because I want to know.
0: Robert Morris.
3: It's got to be a home game, too.
0: One guy. They're playing against one guy, Bob Morris.
4: Yeah.
1: What if they find a savant? He's just a genius.
0: This dude is the new...
1: That's what they make movies of.
2: Yeah, he's like Will Hunting.
3: The kid's drawing plays on the coach's desk. No, I think you should do it this way.
0: He's the second coming of Bill Walsh.
3: Yes.
0: They find this offensive...
3: The genius.
5: Yeah, I feel like this is just going to end in him having like arguments with these fans.
0: They're going to sit the guy down with the coach, and the coach will say, look, you know, choose from this one, this one, this one, and this one. Okay, that's what we'll do on first. I'm sure they'll have fun with it. I mean,
5: all these suck. You suck.
2: They lose, and the coach blames it on the guest offensive coordinator for the game.
4: By the time they play the Gophers on September 19th, this fan will be on the sidelines wearing a headset.
0: So, yeah, the University of Akron Zips football program sent out a statement. They said, look, we know we're Akron, but we're not friggin' stupid, Rocket. We're not really going to give the reins to some drunk from our season ticket holder group.
3: Oh, man.
0: But if they did, boy, that would be a riot.
5: Yeah.
0: I always loved the old hook and ladder.
2: Mm.
3: Oh, sure.
0: I guarantee I'm running a hook and ladder if I got full power of an offensive unit.
1: I saw a few people on Twitter saying it'd be nothing but flea flickers. Just over and over and over and over.
0: Flea flickers, fun.
1: Double reverses.
3: Yeah.
0: Randy Shaver and Brad Ryder might remember this, that historic AFC playoff game, I'm going to say 82-83, that marathon playoff game between Air Coryell and the San Diego Chargers and Don Shula and the Miami Dolphins. At the time, it was like the longest, most heroic playoff game in football history. Since then, it's been topped as far. You know, you guys know what I'm talking about?
4: Oh, yeah. I remember the players.
0: Kellen Winslow had to be dragged off the field in an ambulance. I mean, because the players were so exhausted. One of my fondest memories of growing up a football fan, that playoff game. Yes, you remember that, Brad Ryder? The Dolphins pulled a hook and ladder. I believe Don Strock was at quarterback. I want to say Mark Duper made the catch, and he tossed it to Tony Nathan.
4: Mm-hmm.
0: Who went down the... That's when I fell in love with the hook and ladder. Flea flicker's always fun. The Bummerooski. I'm sure as hell running the Bummerooski. Made famous by Bum Phillips and the Houston Oilers back in the day.
3: I think the final was 41-38 San Diego.
0: If you're a young person and you don't know what we're talking about, look up that playoff game on YouTube. That was when football was a beautiful thing.
3: The broadcast team that day...
0: Hit me with it.
3: ...was Don Crickey and John Brody. That was the broadcast team on NBC that day.
0: Don Crickey checking in live here from Miami, Florida. And
3: John Brody, the former 49ers quarterback.
0: Yeah, the Bumarooski worked every time, too.
3: Wow.
0: Can I tell you my Bum Phillips line again? The funniest thing the man ever said, and he was a very funny guy. Bum Phillips. A reporter once asked Bum Phillips, they were prepping for a game against the Steelers. It was an AFC Central matchup. And the reporter asked Bum Phillips, "Why do you bring your wife on every road trip?" And Bum Phillips said, direct quote, no kidding, "Because she's too ugly to kiss goodbye."
5: No. That's... No.
4: Well, here's something happy before we leave. Don Crickey is still with us.
0: Dude.
4: Looked him up.
3: Wow.
4: Yeah.
3: Wow.
4: He's 85. He's got the record for the longest tenured NFL broadcaster in TV history, called NFL football, for 47 seasons.
3: Did he really?
0: More so than Dick Enberg?
4: 47 seasons from 1967 until 2013.
3: That's amazing.
0: True story, and this was another Miami Dolphins game. This was the early 90s, though, as they went to commercial after Keith Byers scored an exciting touchdown to give Miami the lead. As they went to commercial, what did I just say his name was? Dick Enberg. Dick Enberg shouted into the microphone, "Is there anything more beautiful than a pregnant woman?" It's a true story.
5: And then right to commercial?
0: Yep, and then they went to commercial. To tell you the background on that would be too clear. I want you to stay confused.
5: Yeah.
0: That's what he said as they went to commercial. All right, we got to go, gentlemen.
6: Happy birthday.
0: Happy birthday, Brad.
4: Thank you.
0: Hope you get that BJ.
3: Oh, wow.
6: Happy birthday to you.
0: Brad.
6: Happy birthday to you.
0: Brad. Come on, man.
4: I just wanted to hear the end of that song. That's all.
0: Oh, I know. See you, Brad. See you, Randy.
4: Okay.
3: See ya.
0: More of the program here in a few minutes.
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1: 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Lots of sun, high about 78 degrees. 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
9: Well, to be here with all you derelicts out there in our listening audience, it's incredible. Thanks for flipping the dial in our direction here on the 93X FS Morning Show. Look at this. It's 8:31. Cubby?
10: Yes, sir.
9: It's time to play this or that. Are you ready?
10: Sure.
11: A little bit of this, a little bit of that.
9: You know where this came from, where this little game came from, Josh?
10: Ashley?
9: The internet.
10: Oh.
9: And
11: that was just the funnel.
9: Ashley printed it, yeah, I suppose, directly, technically.
11: Hand-delivered.
9: It's time to play this or that. And begin. Josh.
10: Yes.
9: Would you rather have unlimited free soda pop?
11: Soda pop.
9: Or unlimited free gas?
10: Gas!
9: Okay.
11: Oh, but you could fuel your diet root beer craving if you had unlimited soda.
10: I do miss having a few beers every night.
11: You could go back.
9: Gas is very, very expensive, as we all know, but by damn does Cubby like to have himself a soda now and again.
10: Yeah, I wonder what diet do is per gallon. Maybe I'd have to rethink that. To me, it seems silly. Of course you're going to take gas.
9: You ready to play this or that?
10: Yeah,
9: we win. Continue on. We continue on. You never wait in line again for any damn thing. Or... you never hit another red light.
10: Never hit another red light.
11: Oh, that. Oh, but lines suck.
12: Yeah, I'd go lines 100%.
10: I like waiting in lines. What if you make a friend?
11: You know, that's true. I have made friends while waiting in line for things. But, like, I think of all the things, I don't know about you guys, maybe you, Josh, it sounds like you don't mind waiting in a long line, but there's so many things that I've missed trying or doing because I don't want to wait in a line.
9: You know who I've run into once or twice when waiting in a long line?
11: Who?
9: A line cutter.
11: The worst.
10: I've experienced that before.
9: What's the name of the game? What are we playing, Josh?
10: This or that.
9: All right, you ready?
10: Yeah.
9: Free groceries for life or free vacations. You know, your old lady has been turning the screws on you for the last couple of years saying, we need to go on vacation.
10: Our whole marriage, I've been able to withhold it.
9: You've finally given in on that.
10: She's leaving this weekend.
9: Free groceries for life.
10: Groceries.
9: Or free...
10: easy. Now, that might cause some strife at home, but not having to pay for groceries?
9: Boy, you'd really start putting on weight then, wouldn't you?
10: Yeah.
9: Free groceries.
11: Oh, dude, I'd get so fat.
10: There's my beers.
12: Get your beers back.
10: Them root beers.
11: If you're on vacation all the time, you don't need groceries for your house.
10: Oh, yeah. Look at you. That's a good point.
9: Thanks. Now you threw a monkey wrench into the whole operation.
11: That's what I do.
10: Groceries. I love to eat. That's the only joy I get in life outside of spending time with you folks.
11: The thing is that you wouldn't like get adventurous.
10: You're mean.
11: You would just be eating your spaghetti and...
10: That's true. I eat the same
11: maybe
10: things.
11: With some like nicer meat, I guess.
10: I'm easy to please.
12: Yeah, your enchiladas per year, Josh, is out of control.
10: I got some waiting for me at home. Yeah, spaghetti and enchiladas. That's pretty much all I eat. I got to throw a vegetable in every once in a while.
9: This or that?
10: Yes.
11: Fruit, maybe.
9: We know this one, knowing how you operate daily. This or that, perfect weather every day or perfect sleep every night?
10: Sleep every night, yeah.
9: No always pushing. Find parking. Okay, that one sucks.
10: Actually, I like that one.
9: We already covered checkout lines, and I figured why. But all right,
10: parking.
9: Always find parking, or always have the shortest checkout line.
10: I'm at the age where I consider parking. Anytime there's something somebody wants to do.
9: Yeah, you do.
10: Let's not go there because the parking's...
11: Don't invite me to the city.
10: Don't parking shame
11: me. I'm not parking on the street.
12: I have too many friends like that. They're like, well, what's the parking situation going to be like?
10: Well, I don't
11: ask
10: other people.
11: Do they have trucks? Because I really think if you have a truck, it matters a little bit more.
10: It does make a difference.
11: You can't fit in a it's most of the street parking.
10: Like some of the parking lots are a little tough to navigate.
9: Yeah, you do consider parking. I hear you bring it up a lot. You bring it up a lot at my mother's funeral. You said, "Yeah, I'll be there," but is the parking kind of a pain in the
10: That's
9: ass?
10: Not true. And it was. It wasn't. It was very easy.
9: Give up your... Okay, we just covered food a little bit. What do we do food-wise? Oh, free groceries or free vacations, and we talked about... Give up your favorite food forever or give up your favorite television show forever?
10: Television.
9: Okay.
11: Oh, no more Landman.
10: Yeah, I love Land... I'll just ask you guys.
9: You're watching Landman?
11: I'm not going to tell you.
10: Yeah, I watch Landman.
11: What? You wouldn't? No.
10: I would for you.
11: That's the deal you made.
10: I always tell you shows you might like.
9: Lose your sense of taste. It's this or that is what we're playing here with Cubby. Lose your sense of taste or lose your sense of smell?
10: Smell?
9: Yeah.
12: Yeah. If I lost my sense of taste, though, I feel like I'd lose some weight.
10: You think so?
11: Yeah. That I know a couple people that during when they had COVID and they lost their taste, they were just eating like... regular chicken and just unseasoned broccoli, because why not? Why even?
12: Yeah, what's the difference?
11: You know, it's crappy food. Yeah.
9: This show could stand to lose some weight. There's no question about it. All right. Always be slightly too hot. Oh, God, I'm so hot. Just slightly.
11: Ugh.
9: Always be slightly too hot, Josh, or always be slightly too cold. Ooh, I'm so cold.
10: Another easy one. Slightly too cold.
11: Yeah, what? Yep. Oh, I would eventually go insane if I was slightly too hot all the time.
9: No more Megadeth or no more Mr. Big?
10: Next question.
9: No more Megadeth or no more Mr. Big? This or that?
10: This is the worst situation I've ever been in.
9: All right, wait on that one. No more basketball shorts or no more indoor shoes?
10: Basketball shorts. No more basketball
11: shorts. Wow, I didn't know you had that type of relationship with your indoor shoes.
9: No more Megadeth or no more Mr. Big?
10: Come on, man.
9: No more sports on television or no more movie series ever. No more sports on television.
10: Try movie series. I'll ask Ashley.
11: Yeah, I think that's right.
9: You can never swear again. Or you can never again tell a lie.
10: You know, that's an easy one for me. I was going to tell you guys
9: this. Cursing is so much fun.
10: I'm not as into it as you guys are, but I was going to tell you guys off air, I said something earlier on air that I regret. I meant to say for cripe's sake, but I went for it by accident, and I feel bad about saying that.
11: Oh, my gosh.
10: I feel like that maybe shouldn't have been.
9: Yeah, you know.
11: It takes me back to when I was a kid, and I would say, oh, my God, and my parents would be like, do not use the Lord's name in vain, and they gave up on that pretty fast.
10: That was beaten into me.
9: This or that. Here on the Half-Ass Morning Show is brought to you by Hogbauer Automotive, 3rd Avenue and Main Street. Yeah, I guess, you try not to be too much of a swearer.
10: Yeah, I do my best. Now, people are saying, hey, if you can't smell, you can't taste. I didn't make it up. I didn't make this list up. I had to answer one way or the other. Right, I had that thought.
9: No more Megadeth or no more Mr. Big?
10: Next question.
9: You want to hear about some new
10: technology? What would you do out of curiosity? Well, those aren't your two favorite. I know you have much love for them.
9: Wow.
10: But they're up there.
9: If you were throwing it at me, no more Megadeth or no more Mr. Big, that's an absolutely impossible question. That's why I got a kick out of asking it to you. But now that it's in my lap.
10: Paul.
9: Impossible.
10: Paul Gilbert.
9: You know what I choose? I choose Oonga Boonga.
10: Me too.
9: Yeah. All right, would you like to hear about some new technology, a new product?
11: I love talking about this stuff.
9: Do you? I wonder if this is what you're picturing. Maybe technology isn't the right word.
11: Oh, darn. I'm picturing, innovation. I thought maybe it was one of those cool conventions I came to town. And they had, all the, we go through that, I think, once a year when the convention goes on. Josh, you probably know what it's called.
9: What the hell are we talking
11: about?
9: It's
11: like the technology.
10: Consumer electronics.
11: Yeah, I love when that happens.
10: I'd like to go to that someday.
9: I mean,
10: And also NAMM, I think it's called.
9: That's not exactly where I was going with this, but maybe you might see this product at a, what did you call it?
11: Like a tech convention.
9: Yeah, you might see this because there is some innovation involved. I'll just get to it. Well, first up, I think it's kind of silly, because it says here there's a new shirt. It's expensive right now because it's brand new. There's a new shirt that you can wear for a month without washing.

0: wash clothes. I don't know why. Well, we already answered the question. I was probably just following the lead from my parents that you needed to wash your clothes every time after you wear them. It's just silly and wasteful. And you know how dialed in I am to the environment and whatnot.
1: Oh, yeah.
0: Anyway, there's a new shirt they say you can wear for a month without washing. And they go on and on about they use special ingredients, copper, silver, zinc, gold, volcanic ash, and two secret ingredients that they didn't reveal. What's the company called here? I have it somewhere.
1: That's cool. I want it just because of the volcanic ash.
2: Herkleon?
0: Herkleon created this t-shirt. It will remain odor-free for more than a month while wearing it, even if you wear it every day.
1: Let's test. I need to test.
0: They say even on hot summer days, you can wear this friggin' shirt. It'll never smell like garbage. And again, they've got all these special ingredients, kind of like those silly ass drawers we hear about, I don't know, twice a year about, you know, with the, what do they put in the back of the drawers that are supposed to never.
2: Oh, the butt muffler, they call it, but the carbon?
0: Carbon, that's exactly.
2: Is carbon the right thing?
0: I believe so. Sure. Yeah, carbon. I think that sounds right to me. They say, here's a pair of drawers you can fart in for months, and it's just disgusting. So similar to that. Yeah, here's a guy that says, you know, not a lot of us sweat for a living. Yeah, I mean...
2: Yeah, that's why I wouldn't...
0: That's my deal. I mean, I unless I'm outdoors doing something in the yard, I'm a lucky guy.
1: Every time we talk about this, I realize I just... Like, it just is a reminder how bad I sweat just living my life.
0: I don't have that problem.
1: Yeah, I have to wash my pants every time I wear them. And I guess the only thing that I don't wash every single day is my towels.
0: Oh, God, yeah. I've got a towel. It's hanging right now on its own.
2: Oh, no.
0: Yeah.
2: Standing up against the wall.
1: Yep. Nasty.
0: I'll tell you right now, I don't need a new towel. I don't.
2: Roastmaster Jesus says the hunting industry has had odor-neutralizing clothes for over 10 years.
1: Are people
3: crapping themselves while they hunt?
1: I never thought. Oh, it's so the deer can't smell. Oh. Or the animals can't smell.
2: I gotcha.
0: All right, so these shirts supposedly last longer because they're not being washed and dried over and over and over and over again like I did as a stupid high school kid. They're not cheap because it's the latest thing, so they're always going to try to rake you over the coals for the price. $149. I didn't realize it was that bad.
2: Or so people are saying it's charcoal that you put back there behind your beehole.
0: I swear to Christ, we've also heard carbon.
2: Yeah, I can't remember.
0: I don't think there's one direct correct answer. I think we can go with both.
2: What's the one that you grill hamburgers over? That's carbon, correct?
0: Yeah.
2: Mm-hmm.
0: $149 for a t-shirt. Right. It's stupid. But this is, again, the shirt you can wear for months on end, sweat your balls off sideways, and it's never going to smell bad because they put all this... Hopefully you're not allergic to copper, silver, zinc, gold, volcanic ash, or the secret ingredients that they don't reveal. They say they'll be available in early November if anybody wants to pounce on this.
1: Well, just in time for Christmas.
0: Oh, and listen to this. The t-shirts come in three colors. Navy blue. Okay, sure.
2: Mm-hmm. Classic.
0: Dark green and burgundy?
2: Oh, come on.
1: Have they ever heard of black or white?
0: Are you trying to get my ass kicked? Yeah. Why are the three colors navy blue, burgundy, and dark green when they could be blue, gray, black, white?
2: Oh.
0: That part throws me.
1: Weird.
2: I mentioned that I wanted to go to the Consumer Electronics Show. NBA Jesus said it's great, but the parking is a pain in the ass. Well, now I can't go.
0: Ooh, Josh, here's the thing. Here's why I should have paid attention in school. We were wondering, is it charcoal or is it carbon that you put in the back of a pair of special drawers that are legitimately for sale? If this is the first time you've heard about it, it's a real thing. They sell you a pair of drawers that you can...
2: be flatulent in.
0: Yeah. We were wondering, is it charcoal or carbon that they put in the back? Josh?
2: What?
0: According to one listener, charcoal is carbon.
2: Really?
3: Wow.
0: One more
2: Einhorn
0: text.
2: Einhorn is Fink.
0: Finkel is
1: darn
0: Einhorn.
1: Near.
0: And Einhorn is Fink. We'll be right back.
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21: Josh, are you ready?
22: Ready.
21: Brought to you by Hagbauer Automotive. We've been playing This or That with Josh, where he has to choose this, and if not, he has to go ahead and choose that. Our listeners aren't done playing the game with you. They've sent in some brilliant stuff to continue on. But first, how about this interesting text message from Hillman Welder Jesus? He texts in a lot.
22: He's
21: appreciate
22: got good
21: that.
22: Stuff.
21: He has some pretty good stuff here and there. So earlier when we were playing This or That with Josh, I think the question was, you'd have to lose your taste or lose your sense of smell. Your sense of taste or your sense of smell. You chose smell. And then people texted in and said, well, if you can't smell, then you can't taste this, that. Hillman Welder Jesus said, those who texted in to say if you can't smell, you can't taste, he says that is a lie. His grandma hasn't been able to smell her entire life, but she can taste. On a side note, this is a fascinating woman. On a side note, she also is unable to sweat.
22: Oh, I've heard of that before.
23: Interesting.
21: He says she just turns red and she passes out.
23: Oh, I guess, yeah, that's probably bad, actually. Because that's why I kind of went up at the end, because I thought about how that's usually not good. That means you can't regulate your body temperature.
22: Yeah, I've heard that can be a problem.
21: She just turns red and then she falls out.
23: That's like a baby's whole thing, too, for a while.
21: I would have my grandma over constantly on hot days, if that's it.
22: Grandma, get on the treadmill real
21: Come
22: quick.
21: On.
23: You're
21: Come
23: turning
21: on.
23: The heat on when it's 80 degrees
21: yeah.
23: outside.
21: Let's go out into the yard real quick and play catch.
23: Oh, my gosh.
21: If I knew every time grandma tried to sweat, she would turn red.
22: Ever been in a tanning booth, grandma?
21: Yeah. This or that, cubby. This is from the brother and sisterhood. You wake up one day and you're no longer able to read, or you wake up one day and you're no longer able to drive a car.
23: Well,
22: so can
23: audiobooks.
22: We take work stuff out of there, out of the equation, or does that...
21: What?
22: Like, we obviously have to read for work.
21: You're no longer able to read ever
22: so
21: again.
22: So it affects your entire
21: or
22: life.
21: Or you're no longer able to ever drive a car.
22: Gosh, that's... I mean, if I didn't have to read for work, it'd be easy. Don't want to read audiobooks.
21: No guy wants his ability to drive taken away.
22: I know. Dang, man. That's you know what? I guess I'd find a new job.
21: Get a skateboard.
22: Yeah.
21: Oh, wait a minute. So you're going to choose read?
22: No, I would want to give up reading. I want to drive, so I wouldn't be able to work here.
23: I wouldn't be able to give up driving.
5: This or that, Josh, are you ready?
22: Yeah.
5: Cream pie.
22: Stop it. The other one. Whatever the other one is.
5: Oh, yeah?
22: Yeah.
5: I'm glad you said that.
22: Oh, no.
5: Maybe I should have waited. This or that. Cream pie or another cream pie.
21: You have to pick one.
22: Another cream pie.
5: You pick up a hitchhiker who smokes crack, or you pick up a hitchhiker who tugs off.
23: Oh, are they smoking crack in your car, though?
5: Yeah, they're smoking
23: like in your
5: crack.
23: Face?
5: Yes, you picked up a hitchhiker. They're not in the... You don't
22: go
5: have
22: ahead and smoke some crack.
23: Can you get a contact high from crack?
11: That's what I was wondering. I think I'd rather just have them crank hog.
23: Yeah, at least hopefully that'll be done eventually. I tried to move past that.
22: That could make a mess.
5: This or that.
23: Heck.
5: Tossing a salad or getting pegged into oblivion.
22: Oh, gosh. I mean, that's an easy answer, but so disgusting. I'll toss a salad, I guess.
5: You dirty bastard. You wouldn't you?
22: Well, that's like, my wife could be involved.
5: Josh! Naked mom or naked sister?
22: Oh.
23: Can't make a man choose that. That's not right.
22: Oh, man. That has to be my sister and my mom?
5: Yes!
22: Darn, I was hoping I'd find a loophole. I guess sister.
5: Double hot diarrhea or an all-night vomit session?
22: Diarrhea.
5: Your kid becomes a window peeper or your wife becomes a window peeper?
22: Wife.
23: Yeah.
22: I don't share any genetics with her. I'd be less embarrassed, you know?
23: You can leave her. Yeah. You can't really separate from your kids.
5: Don't worry about it. Cubby,
22: yeah.
5: That session right there wasn't so much about the answers as it was the questions.
22: Yeah, mm-hmm. It made a guy uncomfortable.
5: God, some of you
23: can tell.
5: You get me laughing so friggin' hard over here. Who the hell comes up with that? Hitchhiker who smokes crack or a hitchhiker who... Yeah, you heard it already once. Yeah,
22: people are getting real technical here. It says, don't you have to be able to read road signs to drive? Well, you can kind of pick those out without necessarily reading, right?
23: Yeah, I mean...
22: Outside of, like, streets would screw you up.
23: It's not... Is it considered reading if it's just, like, the symbol?
22: Oh, plus GPS would just say, turn here, dummy.
23: Oh, perfect.
22: There we go. Now I found a loophole.
5: Speaking of reading road signs, it brings me back to when my brother and I were little kids. One of my uncles would play a prank on us whenever he'd drive us somewhere. And again, we're tiny little kids who believe everything that adults say. My uncle would be driving at full speed down a highway with my brother and I in the car. And he would say, oh, Jesus, I can't see you guys. What does that sign say? Like as he approached a stop sign, right? And we would, it says stop!
23: That's cute.
5: We would freak out. I bought it. He would claim he suddenly went blind, and we had to tell him what the signs meant. I was like, free.
22: I love those bits.
5: Oh,
23: me
5: God.
23: Too.
22: That's really good.
5: All right, we suppose we ought to pull the plug, huh?
22: Yes. Taylor has requested Trayton work faster because he wants to kick your ass in Mario Kart, so hurry it up. And happy 20th to Seth from Mom, tatted Mama Jesus. She's bringing him to get his first tattoo on Saturday, don't you know? Mother-son tattoo day.
12: That's awesome.
23: Yeah. So cool.
22: Happy birthday. Have fun this weekend.
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aboard the crazy train. We're back in the Blitz again. Your power hour of nothing but rock right after the half-assed morning show. 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I crawl back to my coffin on 93X.

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We are so geeked to welcome Five Finger Death Punch to Mystic Lake Amphitheater. 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They just dropped that new album, Legacy, on Friday. 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

I can't believe it's August already. I'm feeling inside out and upside down and disoriented. Where has summer gone? This one? Well, this one I've been blasting all summer long. It's on my gym playlist. Maybe it's on yours as well. 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
2: I'm Derek Madden. Here's what's up. Big Rock News shout out to Minnesota grandma Anita LeBron, who literally fought for her right to party. The 82-year-old testified multiple times at the state capitol in order to carve out an exception for her nursing home, which, due to state liquor laws, was unable to serve alcohol, even for celebratory toasts. But thanks to her, the grandparents' happy hour bill is now law in Minnesota, so throw down some Pinot Grigio in her honor.
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I'm going to need Tom DeLonge's interpretation of this morning's news. We've got space junk crashing into the moon, man. A SpaceX Falcon 9 rocket crashed into the moon at like 1:35 today. 9,000-pound rocket, a bus-sized school of trash, struck the moon at 5,400 miles per hour, creating a new crater with reportedly zero danger to Earth. Right. We're just trashing up space. And Earth. Well, at least this is the planet we have rock on. And rock and roll ain't noise pollution. New Evanescence on 93X. What?

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1: The University of Akron football program tops in the country year after year. 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
1: 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The Akron Zips, official Twitter station, whatever you call it in the business, they announced a promotion called Offensive Coordinator of the Game. Ooh, and everyone can get involved in this now. As long as you're a season ticket holder to the Akron Zips, your name goes into a bucket, and apparently one lucky season ticket holder will be able to script the club's opening drive during their home opener against somebody.
2: I can't imagine the coaching staff is allowing a fan to script their opening drive.
4: Dude, they're stressed out.
3: It says nothing about that they're going to use it.
1: Just wait, Brad Ryder. I don't care if it's your birthday. You got to wait. So, again, any season ticket holder can throw their name in the box, the bucket. They're going to draw one name before the home opener. And that lucky prick will be able to script the opening drive. Now, the jokes were flying online, as you might imagine. All kinds of people were responding to this. One guy, I got a kick out of this guy. He said, okay, if it's me, I want to dive up the middle. First down, dive up the middle. Second down, we're diving up the middle again. Third down, we're handing it to the fullback. Dive up the middle. Fourth down, Hail Mary.
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1: Hey, this is Matt Schultz from Cage the Elephant. This is our new song, Beaches in Tennessee. 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
0: Cage the Elephant's Matt Schultz on where he thinks new fans should jump into their music.
1: I don't know if there's like any particular entry point that I would hope that the audience would go after. I mean, I definitely have my favorite records. Melophobia was a special record for us. Tell Me I'm Pretty was a special record. Social Cues was a special record. But I mean, I think they all, at one time or another, were really important to us, and still are. As far as the albums are concerned, I think we just feel blessed that people are listening.

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Now you do what they told ya. Now you do what they told ya. Now you do what they told ya.

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expect some extra traffic after work today as Noah Kahan fans make their way to a sold-out Target Field this evening. We've got Yacht Rock in Bloomington at the Highland Hill Ski Area. An outdoor concert at Central Park of Maple Grove with Sticks and Foreigner songs. Wicked the Musical at the Orpheum Theater and Soul Asylum at Dakota tonight. Don't want to go home tonight. 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

0: Cole and Starless on 93X. Man, Maynard James Keenan can't sit still. Headlining Riot Fest next month with Tool and 21 Pilots and Pierce the Veil and Rise Against and Violet Grohl, Alanis Morissette, a million other bands you know and love and some you don't. 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Just text the national keyword TOOL, T-O-O-L, to 95819, and let's make it happen. 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
2: I got an email yesterday. Did you guys get the same email from the twins yesterday about Banana Ball?
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4: This Friday.
2: Banana Ball's this weekend.
5: Yeah, I know.
2: Are you guys going to go see Banana Ball?
5: No, I wanted to really bad, but I didn't get picked.
3: My wife is going.
2: It's the Banana Ballers against the Loco Beach Coconuts. Did you catch the name there, Josh?
4: Yeah, crazy.
2: The Loco Beach.
4: Get it?
2: Anyway, the twins sent everyone an email saying, hey, there's still tickets available to go see Banana Ball.
5: I did not see that. And now I am seeing it, and that is really cool because I really want to go.
2: Are you really going to go?
5: We'll see how expensive it is.
2: Loco Beach Coconuts.
4: I might be able to help you out there.
2: Versus the Banana Ball.
4: I know someone's selling them, Ashley.
5: Oh, okay.
2: Banana
5: Ball.
2: Target Field. Josh.
4: Yes.
2: Banana Ball.
4: Yay!
2: he's coming back here in a minute for
4: this weekend?
2: Banana Ball against the Loco Beach Coconuts. Yay. It's going to be crazy, man.
4: Wild!
2: Loco Beach.
4: Loco, you're crazy.
2: That doesn't
4: crazy.
2: Make any friggin' sense. Is there really a town called Loco Beach?
4: You want to go to a crazy beach?
2: Oh, wait a minute. They just broke into a synchronized dance. Oh, look, some guys are doing backflips. It's Banana Ball.
4: Yay,
2: everybody.
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1: Vikings training camp is well underway. Hey, do we have a quarterback yet? I'm realizing we have the start of football season in like a month. So feel like we should have a quarterback of some kind. By then? No? Yes? I don't know. I'm not an athlete. I'm just on the radio. Lindsay Marie pressing buttons, playing the latest from Linkin Park. It's the Emptiness Machine on 93X.

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guess there was lesbian mud wrestling at Lollapalooza over the weekend. Not an organized event, mind you. They got a lot of rain over the weekend in Chicago. And I'm enjoying the videos while I work today. What about you? I know you're hardly working.

The soundtrack's out for Green Day's comedy flick that's arriving in theaters next Friday. It's called Nimrods, and you can get the soundtrack now. But you'll have to wait a bit for the movie. And popcorn, please. Matter of fact, I'll just bring my own.

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0: Have the nails of the coffin been hammered in for the Twins this year? A brutal one in Kansas City last night. Really a couple ugly losses these days. We're par for the course, right, for a Minnesota sports fan. Timberwolves basketball ahead of us, and Vikings football eventually with a quarterback, I hope. I hear they're looking for one.
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2: The University of Akron football program tops in the country year after year. 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
2: 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The Akron Zips, official Twitter station, whatever you call it in the business, they announced a promotion called Offensive Coordinator of the Game. Ooh, and everyone can get involved in this now. As long as you're a season ticket holder to the Akron Zips, your name goes into a bucket, and apparently one lucky season ticket holder will be able to script the club's opening drive during their home opener against somebody.
3: I can't imagine the coaching staff is allowing a fan to script their opening drive.
5: Dude, they're stressed out.
4: It says nothing about that they're going to use it.
2: Just wait, Brad Ryder. I don't care if it's your birthday. You got to wait. So again, any season ticket holder can throw their name in the box, the bucket. They're going to draw one name before the home opener. And that lucky prick will be able to script the opening drive. Now, the jokes were flying online, as you might imagine. All kinds of people were responding to this. One guy, I got a kick out of this guy. He said, okay, if it's me, I'm going to dive up the middle. First down, dive up the middle. Second down, we're diving up the middle again. Third down, we're handing it to the fullback. Dive up the middle. Fourth down, Hail Mary.
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2: This is

The coolest thing that Minneapolis public schools offer during the summer is those summer meals to any kid under 18. They don't have to be enrolled in Minneapolis public schools to participate. So feed your children. Eat outside. Grab some grub with the True Food Bus running through August 21st. You can find out more when you type in Summer Meals MPS.

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1: Rock News.
2: I'm Derek Madden. Here's what's up. Big Rock News shout out to Minnesota grandma Anita LeBron, who literally fought for her right to party. The 82-year-old testified multiple times at the state capitol in order to carve out an exception for her nursing home, which, due to state liquor laws, was unable to serve alcohol, even for celebratory toasts. But thanks to her, the grandparents' happy hour bill is now law in Minnesota, so throw down some Pinot Grigio in her honor.

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1: Hey, this is Matt Schultz from Cage the Elephant. 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
0: Cage the Elephant's Matt Schultz on whether he thought the band would last as long as they have.
1: You always have those dreams and those hopes to be doing this for your whole life. I definitely didn't see myself doing anything else. 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It's been a blessing, to say the least, and we definitely want to and do see ourselves doing this for the rest of our

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Wednesday hump day. Juicy chomply bubbly butt day. And yet another day to win a flyaway trip before 3 p.m. Rye Fest going down next month in Chicago. You could be there with Tool and 21 Pilots, Pierce the Veil, Rise Against, 3-day VIP tickets, $200 to blow out on Rye Fest merch. Yo, it's Pablo sliding in with Blank.

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So, Shinedown without bassist and producer Eric Bass. He's dealing with some mental issues as of late, some mental health issues, and hopefully he can get them figured out. Take your time, bruh. Eric Bass out. Josh Strum, the husband of Flyleaf's Lacey Strum, will be on the bass and piano playing a bunch of different instruments, filling in for Eric while he's out. We'll see it August 21, Treasure Island Amphitheater with Coheed and Cambria. That's a Friday night. 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Ice Nine Kills, Twisting the Knife.

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0: Yes, sir. The Half-Ass Morning Show Summer Bash has now been turned up a notch, if you ask me. POD's playing the show with Candlebox and Tim Montana. Of course, your openers at Creed, your headliners. Nick and Josh, Ashley, Dana, all down there at Mystic Lake Amphitheater on Labor Day weekend. Your tickets, details, of course, for the show at 93x.com. And that's where you can enter to win this national contest for a chance to get on the boat with Chris Jericho. Yeah, his seventh Rockin' Wrestling Rager at Sea going down this November. It's four crazy days on the sea, live wrestling, concerts, comedians. You get to meet Chris Jericho and Fozzy. Always a good time. Again, enter to win on the website now.
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2: I got an email yesterday. Did you guys get the same email from the twins yesterday about Banana Ball?
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4: This Friday.
2: Banana Ball's this weekend.
5: Yeah, I know.
2: Are you guys going to go see Banana Ball?
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2: It's the Banana Ballers against the Loco Beach Coconuts. Did you catch the name there, Josh?
4: Yeah, crazy.
2: The Loco Beach.
4: Get it?
2: Anyway, the twins sent everyone an email saying, hey, there's still tickets available to go see Banana Ball.
5: I did not see that. 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
2: Are you really going to go?
5: We'll see how expensive it is.
2: Loco Beach tickets. Coconuts.
4: I might be able to help you out there.
2: Versus a Banana Ball.
4: I know someone's selling them, Ashley.
5: Oh, okay.
2: Banana Ball. Target Field. Josh.
4: Yes.
2: Banana Ball.
4: Yay!
2: he's coming back here in a minute for
4: this weekend?
2: Banana Ball against the Loco Beach Coconuts. Yay. It's going to be crazy, man.
4: Wild!
2: Loco Beach?
4: Loco, you're crazy.
2: That doesn't
4: crazy.
2: Make any friggin' sense. Is there really a town called Loco Beach?
4: You want to go to a crazy beach?
2: Oh, wait a minute. They just broke into a synchronized dance. Oh, look, some guys are doing backflips. It's Banana Ball.
4: Yay,
2: everybody.
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6: You can

I will see you there. There was a silly debate online this past weekend that asked, what band got better after the lead singer left and or passed away? And some folks, of course, said AC/DC with Brian Johnson after Bon Scott passed away. I don't know. I like them both for different reasons. I lean Bon Scott. That's just my 2 cents. What say you? Daisy, crawl back to my coffin.

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0: Rattle the Cage, new rock from Nickelback. Dude, that's a rock anthem if I've ever heard one. I can picture the crowd going nuts at the rock shows. All that pyro. Now, the first time I heard that song, like a few weeks, month ago, I thought to myself, no way is that Chad or Ryan on the guitar. It's just too good. The solo? Come to find out, I was right. Tune features the one, the only, John 5 on the guitar. Now it all makes sense. It's Pablo here. We have a lot of rock shows to look forward to. Hopefully you're going to all of them. 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We announced this show last week, Rise of Rock World Tour, Godsmack and Dorothy, Wednesday, October 14, The Armory. 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
2: The University of Akron football program tops in the country year after year. They're the Zips, aren't they?
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4: The Gophers play them this year.
2: 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The Akron Zips, official Twitter station, whatever you call it in the business, they announced a promotion called Offensive Coordinator of the Game. Ooh, and everyone can get involved in this now. As long as you're a season ticket holder to the Akron Zips, your name goes into a bucket, and apparently one lucky season ticket holder will be able to script the club's opening drive during their home opener against somebody.
3: I can't imagine the coaching staff is allowing a fan to script their opening drive.
5: Dude, they're stressed out.
4: It says nothing about that they're going to use it.
2: Just wait, Brad Ryder. I don't care if it's your birthday. You got to wait. So again, any season ticket holder can throw their name in the box, the bucket. They're going to draw one name before the home opener. And that lucky prick will be able to script the opening drive. Now, the jokes were flying online, as you might imagine. All kinds of people were responding to this. One guy, I got a kick out of this guy. He said, okay, if it's me, I want to dive up the middle. First down, dive up the middle. Second down, we're diving up the middle again. Third down, we're handing it to the fullback. Dive up the middle. Fourth down, Hail Mary.
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1: Yeah, I strongly recommend you spend some time outdoors today. Really nice day. Nice again tomorrow. Rain moves in on Friday. Saying sometime in the morning, maybe afternoon. I don't know. Crosstown slow, 62 eastbound between Tracy and Valley View. 169 northbound, pumping and brakes at Anderson Lakes Parkway. 52 northbound slow at Plato Boulevard and backed up in Fridley. 694 eastbound between Snelling and Lexington.

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1: 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Come on!
0: And that's Pablo on Minnesota's 93X. That was good, though, I thought, right?

You are correct, Aaron. 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
3: 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Time flies for sure, honestly. I think that we've always just tried, as far as like the way the band's evolved, we always just tried to find things about music to be excited about, things that feel new to us, stay in touch with our passion for creating music. And so I think we just use that as a guiding light and basically had no rules other than that. If there was a way that we evolved, I think it's just really going where the music takes.

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Yeah, the music video for that song still haunts my dreams. 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
7: Yeah, absolutely gorgeous outside today, man. Get your ass out there. Go for a walk. You lazy SOB. Enjoy it. Nice again tomorrow, then. A rain moves in sometime on Friday as we check the road skis. Cross down slow, 62 westbound between France and 100. Fridlier backed up 694 eastbound of Snelling Ave and Highway 52 northbound slow at Plato Boulevard. Five Finger Death Punch, Eye of the Storm. Play it loud.

need to stick around. Got details here about this Linkin Park documentary. It's called On Shatter. It's about their return following Chester's death. It's now going to be in movie theaters September 30th. Tickets for the screenings, they go on sale August 13th. You can check out the movie trailer on YouTube now. There's a soundtrack that's due out. That drops on September 25. Can't wait to see it. Law

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2: 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It's a song that highlights vocals from both of 3 Days Grace's singers, Adam Gontier and Matt Walsh.
0: 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You could hear it right now on 93X.
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0: J-Rock from 3 Days Grace. Don't want to go home tonight. All right, how about you get on the boat? Chris Jericho, taming them seven seas once again, his seventh Rock and Wrestling Rager at Sea. 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
2: I got an email yesterday. 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
5: Yeah, I know.
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2: It's the Banana Ballers against the Loco Beach Coconuts. Did you catch the name there, Josh?
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2: The Loco Beach.
4: Get it?
2: Anyway, the twins sent everyone an email saying, hey, there's still tickets available to go see Banana Ball.
5: I did not see that. 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
2: Banana
5: Ball.
2: Target Field. Josh.
4: Yes.
2: Banana Ball.
4: Yay!
2: he's coming back here in a minute for
4: this weekend?
2: Banana Ball against the Loco Beach Coconuts. Yay. It's going to be crazy, man.
4: Wild!
2: Loco Beach.
4: Loco, you're crazy.
2: That doesn't
4: crazy.
2: Make any friggin' sense. Is there really a town called Loco Beach?
4: You want to go to a crazy beach?
2: Oh, wait a minute. They just broke into a synchronized dance. Oh, look, some guys are doing backflips. It's Banana Ball.
4: Yay!
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It's a free shuttle to the amphitheater. Parking down there, Lowe's. So the shuttle, that's the way to go. Have a blast Saturday with the legends Guns N' Roses and Public Enemy. We'll see you there, friends. Be loud.

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Yes, I believe you can still attach the goth label to the Antichrist Marilyn Manson, but do not lump in Amy Lee in Evanescence. She hates it. Or new metal. Don't. Don't say it around her. She'll get pissed. Who will you follow? New rock from Evanescence.

James, before you go, keep in mind there's a loud rock show in Chicago. It goes down next month called Riot Fest. Tool, 21 Pilots, Pierce the Veil, Rise Against, Alanis Morissette. So ironic. Your chance to win a flyaway trip, 3-day VIP ticket.

0: No, thank you, Jimbo. It's a rock show in Chicago next month. It's loud, too, with 100 artists, 3 epic days. It's called Ride Fest, and you can be there. 2 p.m. and 6 p.m. hours, I have a chance for you to win. 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Soup? Why? Okay. 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
2: The University of Akron football program tops in the country year after year. They're the Zips, aren't they?
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2: 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The Akron Zips, official Twitter station, whatever you call it in the business, they announced a promotion called Offensive Coordinator of the Game. Ooh, and everyone can get involved in this now. As long as you're a season ticket holder to the Akron Zips, your name goes into a bucket, and apparently one lucky season ticket holder will be able to script the club's opening drive during their home opener against somebody.
3: I can't imagine the coaching staff is allowing a fan to script their opening drive.
5: Dude, they're stressed out.
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2: Just wait, Brad Ryder. I don't care if it's your birthday. You got to wait. So again, any season ticket holder can throw their name in the box, the bucket. They're going to draw one name before the home opener. And that lucky prick will be able to script the opening drive. Now, the jokes were flying online, as you might imagine. All kinds of people were responding to this. One guy, I got a kick out of this guy. He said, okay, if it's me, I'm going to dive up the middle. First down, dive up the middle. Second down, we're diving up the middle again. Third down, we're handing it to the fullback. Dive up the middle. Fourth down, Hail Mary.
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4: 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We build solutions that fit more than 4,000 businesses that partner with us every month. 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

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Almost over the hump. Weekend's creeping, friends. Get through tomorrow, Friday, bring on the weekend, and that cold beer in the beer fridge. It's all yours. Now that's it. Wednesday hump day. Juicy Jolly Bubbly Butt Day in the rear view. Pablo, I'm a rolling. Kevin Kellerman next to Rocky Hunt. Y'all have a good one. Enjoy your

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